right, that was The Police with Peanuts. Top of the hour here, we're going to take a quick look at the weather, and we'll get back to it. In McGrath right now, 72 degrees. Tonight, scattered showers, lows around 50. In Anvik, 72 degrees as well. Tonight, scattered showers, lows around 56. Sleemute, still no current temperature, but tonight, scattered showers, lows around 46. And in Fairbanks, 68 degrees. Tonight, partly cloudy, lows around 52. So again, McGrath, 72 degrees right now. Tonight, scattered showers, lows around 50. All right, that is it for the weather for now. Up next, got some cars.

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I'm called a hit and run, rainbow in anger, or just a knife sharpened, chip and toe.

Endless opportunities are waiting for you with part-time service in the Alaska Army National Guard. You have the chance to be a guardian of this amazing state and help protect what makes it so special. The Alaska Army National Guard responds quickly to emergencies and helps citizens in need. With so much amazing territory to watch over, first responders depend on the Alaska Army National Guard helicopters and air crews for critical search and rescue missions, fighting wildfires, as well as transport to hard-to-reach areas. Soldiers also help local communities recover from the damage caused by storms and floods. Your service will also provide education benefits. The Alaska Army National Guard has several assistance programs to help pay tuition costs and other educational expenses so you can get the education needed to reach your career goals. And you can go to school full-time while serving part-time. 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

never giving up. All right, that was some Weezer with Troublemaker. It is 4:30. Time to take a look at the weather. In McGrath right now, 72 degrees. Tonight, scattered showers, lows around 50. Tomorrow, scattered thunderstorms and highs around 77. Tomorrow night, scattered thunderstorms continue, and then scattered showers after midnight, lows around 49. Anvik, 72 degrees right now. Tonight, scattered showers, lows around 56. Tomorrow, scattered showers continue, highs around 73. And tomorrow night, showers, lows around 51. Sleep Mute, no current temperature still. But tonight, scattered showers, lows around 46. Tomorrow, scattered showers, and then showers are likely later in the afternoon, highs around 68. And tomorrow night, showers, lows around 45. In Fairbanks, 68 degrees. Tonight, partly cloudy, lows around 52. Tomorrow, mostly cloudy, and then isolated thunderstorms later in the afternoon, highs around 78. And tomorrow night, scattered showers, lows around 52. So again, McGrath, 72 degrees right now. Tonight, scattered showers, lows around 70. High is 72. The low is going to be around 50 degrees. It's almost Friday, right? Sunset is going to be 12:32 a.m. Sunrise, 4:13 a.m. All right, that is it for the weather. Up next, got some Clutch with Motherless Child.

All right, Marvin Gaye with Can I Get a Witness? It is that time, 4:45, time for some messages. MNDC, a reminder to tribal members to update their mailing addresses on file with the tribal office. Newsletters going out this July, so you can update them by emailing your information to enorback@mcgrathnvc.com. 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All right, that is it for messages. Up next, some Kansas.

All right, Corey Hart, sunglasses at night. You know, if he lived here in McGrath, he wouldn't need those at all right now for a while, would he? Anyway, I'm going to get out of here for the day. Tomorrow's Friday. Shannon will be back tomorrow at 7 a.m. with your country music and your news and information, all that good stuff. And then I will be back at 3. Come next to 5 be Alaska News Nightly. And I'm going to leave you guys with some Hoodoo Rhythm Devils. Get you somebody new. I will see you tomorrow. Have a great night. Bye.

0: I think just the placement of this cabin is beautiful. Looking at the glacier, which we all know is something that draws people to Juneau every year.
1: A new public use cabin opens in the Tongass National Forest. From Alaska.

0: Public Media, this is statewide news on Alaska News Nightly for Thursday, June 25th. Good evening, I'm Wesley Early. Also tonight, lawyers for Petersburg Dan Sullivan argue his case in court to run for Alaska's U.S. Senate seat.
1: But here, the division has no authority to investigate a candidate's motives in running for office.
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0: An attorney representing the Alaska Division of Elections acknowledged to a judge today that the agency could craft a solution so that voters can differentiate between U.S. Senator Dan Sullivan and a would-be challenger of the same name. But it doesn't have to, the attorney said. Alaska Public Media's Liz Ruskin reports on the other Dan Sullivan's appeal to get back on the ballot.
4: Some 45 minutes into oral arguments, Judge Thomas Matthews zeroed in on a key point with the Division of Elections attorney Chris Murray.
5: But isn't there a way to effectively distinguish the two Dan Sullivans that we do have here?
6: So certainly there is, Your Honor. I don't want to pretend that there isn't. The question is the division obligated to do that?
4: If it had two genuine candidates of the same name, Murray says the division would find a way to identify them differently. But the Division of Elections determined the challenger, retired Petersburg teacher Dan Sullivan, is trying to confuse voters into thinking he's the other guy. So Murray says it's not the agency's job to set voters straight.
6: Where the confusion is the goal, Your Honor, we don't believe the division is under an obligation to try and mitigate it or accommodate it.
4: The division booted the challenger from the ballot last week, saying his candidacy was not in good faith. Elections Director Carol Beecher pointed to the challenger's decision to register and run as a Republican, which is the incumbent's party, and that his campaign website looks similar to Senator Sullivan's. Petersburg Dan Sullivan filed an appeal in Superior Court. Judge Matthews heard arguments by Zoom. The case has national implications as Republicans try to hold on to their Senate majority. Alaska is a must-win state, and Republican reactions to the same-name candidate suggest they don't believe the incumbent has it in the bag. Senator Sullivan claims national Democratic leaders are trying to, quote, rig the vote to benefit his Democratic challenger, Mary Peltola. Here he is in a CNN interview a few weeks ago.
7: When people are going, oh, there's two Dan Sullivans, isn't that funny? No, it's cheating. Democrats recruited a guy by the name of Dan Sullivan. He is a liberal progressive.
4: Neither Dan Sullivan participated in the court session, but the Petersburg one says no one recruited him and that he decided to run because he's dissatisfied with the senator. State law prohibits the Division of Elections from using titles or honorifics, so the incumbent can't be listed as senator on the ballot, and it's not clear that the label incumbent is legal either. The Petersburg Sullivan's attorney, Jeffrey Robinson, argued that state regulations already contain a solution. Use middle initials on the ballot. The senator is Dan S. Sullivan. The Petersburg man is Dan J. Sullivan. Robinson says the campaigns can take it from there.
1: Certainly, Senator Sullivan is capable of running a campaign that informs his prospective voters which candidate they're voting for on the ballot. But here, the division has no authority to investigate a candidate's motives in running for office or use that as a basis to exclude.
4: Murray said his client, the Division of Elections, believes middle initials are not a sufficient way to distinguish between the two. He didn't say why. Judge Matthews said he'd issue a decision by Friday evening so that the losing side can appeal to the Alaska Supreme Court on Monday. Time is tight. The Division of Elections says it has to begin printing ballots on Tuesday at noon. Reporting for Alaska Public Media, I'm Liz Ruskin.
0: If you're looking for a meal in the middle of the night in Anchorage, Good luck. The city used to have several local 24-hour

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2: Welcome to Native America Calling. I'm Sean Spruce. Indigenous leaders in Alberta are facing off with that province's premier over an upcoming public referendum on whether to separate from Canada. They argue no separation can take place without the consent of First Nations governments, based on treaties that stem back centuries. We'll assess the likelihood of separation and the issues of sovereignty it raises. That's after the news.

0: This is National Native News. I'm Jill Freitas. The U.S. is celebrating the 250th anniversary of the Declaration of Independence, but some Native American people in the Mount Rushmore state are turning their focus to a different anniversary. South Dakota Searchlight's Megan O'Brien reports.
1: Ben Jones is South Dakota's state historian. He also chairs the state's America 250 Commission. He wants it to be an inclusive celebration.
2: So there was just a strong desire personally, and I think among all the members of the commission, that we include everybody who lives in South Dakota to be a part of this.
1: But as the 4th of July nears, Trina Lone Hill is not planning to celebrate.
3: For me personally, you know, the 250th anniversary of the signing of the Declaration of Independence is very, I guess, like a slap in the face.
1: Lone Hill is a former historic preservation officer for the Oglala Sioux tribe. Now she serves on its tribal council. The founding of the country meant lost land, language, and culture for indigenous people. So Lone Hill's focus is on the 150th anniversary of the Battle of the Little Bighorn, the week before Independence Day. The conflict on June 25, 1876, was a major victory for the Northern Cheyenne, Arapaho, Lakota, and Dakota people. It happened during the United States encroachment on their land after the discovery of gold in the Black Hills. Lakota people know the conflict as the Battle of the Greasy Grass. Representatives of several tribes are working with the National Park Service to commemorate the anniversary at the battlefield in Montana. Lone Hill will be one of more than a dozen speakers at the three-day event.
4: For National Native News, I'm Megan O'Brien.
0: The Indian Health Service is preparing to close one of its three locations in Arizona. The agency says this is part of a plan to modernize operations and improve health outcomes. As KJZZ's Gabriel Pietrasio reports, state Democrats are raising alarm.
5: More than 28,000 patients depend on the Tucson area office, especially members from the Funa'afa Nation and Pasquayaki tribe. It mostly handles administrative work, but is expected to merge with the IHS Phoenix office. That location is already responsible for 180,000 patients in Arizona, Nevada, and Utah.
6: Consolidating one to another, you're going to have a disruption of service. Any cut is going to cause a delay.
5: Arizona Democratic State Representative Brian Garcia, who is Pasquayaki, is concerned. So too is fellow tribal member Sally Ann Gonzalez, a Democratic state senator who also chairs the Indigenous Peoples Caucus.
7: I've never been to that clinic, but I know that some of our members do. And I used to represent Tohono'atam, and it's in their San Javier district. So it's disheartening to learn of its closure.
5: Arizona State Democrats sent a letter to Health and Human Services Secretary Robert F. Kennedy earlier this month, urging him to halt the looming closure. The agency did not comment on the letter. For National Native News, I'm Gabriel Pietrasio.
0: The nominee to lead the Indian Health Service appeared before a Senate committee Tuesday. Mark Cruz, a citizen of the Klamath tribes, answered questions from lawmakers during his confirmation hearing to become the next director of the Indian Health Service. Cruz currently serves as senior advisor for Native Affairs at the U.S. Department of Health and Human Services. According to the Indian Health Service, Cruz told senators he would focus on strengthening tribal consultation, improving health care access, and addressing workforce shortages across Indian country if confirmed. His nomination now moves forward in the Senate confirmation process. The Indian Health Service provides care to about 2.8 million American Indians and Alaska Natives. I'm Jill Freitas.
8: National Native News is produced by Kiwanis Broadcast Corporation with funding by the Corporation for Public Broadcasting.
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0: discuss how this issue of Alberta separatism has progressed and what the consequences are of a referendum vote this fall. Join the conversation with a comment or question. You can call us at 1-800-996-2848. 1-800-996-2848. That number is also 1-800-99-NATIVE. And a little later in the hour, we'll spend a few minutes recognizing the historic Battle of Greasy Grass, which took place 150 years ago today. Joining us now from Regina, Saskatchewan, in Canada, is Danette Starblanket. She is an assistant professor with the Johnson Shoyama Graduate School of Public Policy at the University of Regina and a citizen of the Starblanket Cree Nation. Danette, good morning. Welcome to Native America Calling.
1: Good morning. Thank you for having me.
0: Absolutely. Joining us on Zoom from Vancouver, British Columbia, is Bruce McIver. He's the founder and senior partner of First Peoples Law, LLP, and an adjunct professor at the University of British Columbia's Allard School of Law. He's a member of the Manitoba Métis Federation. Bruce, you've been on the show before. Good morning and welcome back.
2: Well, thanks for inviting me back.
0: Also joining us on Zoom from Edmonton, Alberta, is Matthew Wildcat. He's an assistant professor and director of Indigenous Governance in the Faculty of Native Studies at the University of Alberta. He is from the Ermineskin Cree Nation. Matthew, you've also been on the show. Welcome back and good morning to you.
3: Thanks, Saul. Great to be back.
0: Good to have you all on the show. And Danette, I want to begin with you. A vote coming up in October in Alberta. It's going to gauge support for separating from the rest of Canada. For our listeners who might not be following the issue, can you provide a brief overview?
1: Well, what we see happening here is Premier Danielle Smith, as you mentioned at the beginning, is championing a push for Alberta to pull out of Canada. And of course, as First Nations folks and Métis folks, I think that maybe haven't been on the scene as much, we haven't seen as much of their voice, but very much involved in this discussion and relevant in this discussion, are having some resistance. And of course, we look at not just our treaty rights, but our Aboriginal rights. And all Indigenous people enjoy Aboriginal rights and have Aboriginal rights granted from the Creator, those inherent rights. Some folks call them Indigenous rights, but their proper terminology there is Aboriginal rights. So it's not just about treaty rights, it's about Aboriginal rights, which are rights to hunt, fish, trap, gather, rights to the land, and rights to self-government. And we've got traditional territories that many of us, of course, see as relevant here when we look at the province of Alberta. So it's of quite concern to not just Alberta First Nations, but I think Indigenous people right across Canada, including the neighboring provinces of Saskatchewan, where I'm in. So basically, looking at what's going to happen there and what will our response be here in Saskatchewan. We have a premier here, Scott Moe, I think has a little bit of a stronger relationship with First Nations folks. He's done a little bit more work, a little bit more background with First Nations people and our governance systems here in comparison to Premier Danielle Smith. So, you know, we think about, will it come here to Saskatchewan? Potentially it would, but I think we also do have that stronger relationship, and that pushback might be a little bit more intense here. I think we're ready. We're bracing ourselves for that, but it is a real threat.
0: Certainly is. It's making daily headlines there in Canada. We're talking about it here in the States as well on our show today and other platforms. How likely, Danette, do you think this is? It could possibly happen that there could be a separation between Alberta and Canada?
1: I think it's absolutely likely. I think a lot of people thought it wouldn't get this far, but here we are. And I do believe that the anti-First Nations sentiment is growing as a result because people are not informed. People don't know about those rights that we hold. We are rights holders in Canada, and many folks, particularly here on the prairies, have not been educated in that scene. And I think, you know, some of that might be purposeful on behalf of our education system, behalf of government in our past history. But when people are kept in the dark, they simply are not speaking from knowledge, places of knowledge. They're speaking from places of ignorance, really, not knowing. So I think

0: think the anti-First Nations sentiment is growing, both in Alberta and Saskatchewan as a result of this. I think it's very possible that the vote could end up going through, but I absolutely know it's an illegal vote and that it would be fought, and it would be fought hard by not just Alberta First Nations and Métis folks, but also by the neighbours, whether it's Saskatchewan, whether it's British Columbia, Manitoba, I expect, will also take a strong stand. Manitoba, Saskatchewan, Alberta have always been strong treaty-based folks, knowledge keepers, and that's changed, of course, over time. We have lost some of that knowledge, but we do still have a really strong grounding in those treaties. And again, back to the inherent rights, which is very relevant in this discussion because it's about land. When we entered into treaties, we did not cede, surrender, or give up, yield our lands. We simply shared them. So this term of ceded and unceded, actually, there's some more discussion that needs to be had around that term because we would argue in Saskatchewan we did not cede. So to speak about unceded territories is something that has led folks to believe that lands were actually given up, which they weren't.
1: Danette, you and other legal experts maintain that Alberta can't legally succeed without consultation with First Nations. What is the legal argument for that position?
0: Again, you know, we've got the fact that we did not give up those lands, that we are still hosts and stewards of the lands, and we've simply shared those lands. So when we think about what happened at the time of treaty, when newcomers came onto our lands, we maintained that sovereignty, we maintained that autonomy. We simply allowed folks to utilize our lands. And at that time, it was for farming purposes. And that's gotten quite a bit out of hand when we look at what those purposes are today. It's far more than that now. So this concept of 6 inches into the ground or a plowshare depth into the ground, the depth of a plow for farming purposes, has gone, you know, it's gone awry, if you will. And knowledge keepers, treaty knowledge keepers, would say those discussions should have been had some time back. And this is not a new concept, this idea of, you know, whether it be changing borders or changing territories. It's the threat of you know, borders changing is historic here in Canada. So when we look at even annexation from the United States, that border moving north, that's one of the reasons or factors that First Nations and government, the Crown here, entered into treaty, a negotiated treaty with First Nations, was there was always that threat. And I think that's a concern that's come forward in this whole discussion is what role would the United States play here with any sort of changes to Alberta sovereignty? So does that open up, I guess what I'm trying to say is, does that open up doors for that concept of a 51st state?
1: Right.
0: So that's all looming, and that's all part of that discussion. I think it's an important part of that discussion, and it is real. So I think the concept of it happening is very real, but I can assure you that there would be some serious pushback, and you see that now. You see that happening already. I wish it would have happened a little bit sooner. And I think it could be a little bit more coordinated, and it perhaps will be. It's not the first time that First Nations in Canada have come together and worked at making sure their rights were heard and listened to.
1: Work together to ensure that their rights are listened to, Danette, and also on some level allying themselves with the federal government and the Crown in this situation.
0: Absolutely.
1: As opposed to, which is kind of an ironic situation as well. Can you comment on that before we go to break?
0: Well, the reason for that, of course, is our treaties are with the Crown. And so when we look at that, you know, there's three parties to the treaty, the Creator, the Crown, and First Nations. And so the provinces were really, they came afterwards in most cases, except for, of course, Manitoba. So when we think about Alberta and Saskatchewan, the provinces were an afterthought. So those treaty agreements are sound for us. They stand strong. They're there forever, and that's written right into the treaty. And again, I'm always nervous when we focus only on treaty. I really think it's important for us to talk about those Aboriginal rights, the inherent rights, that are enjoyed by all Indigenous people, including Métis people. So it's not the first time that we've had to stand together, and it's not the first time that we've actually told even Canada itself that, no, you're not doing this because it will impinge on our treaties. 1969 White Paper is an example of that, where we really put our foot down and told Canada, no, this is not happening. And ironically, that move came from Alberta, the Alberta Indian Chiefs in 1970, their response to the 1969 White Paper. Okay. So we really had to, at that time, you know, set the federal government straight under Chrétien and under Trudeau, right?
1: All right.
0: Under Elder Trudeau, if you will.
1: Okay. We're going to take a short break. We'll come back and continue this conversation. Phone lines are open right now. 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

0: 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I'm Sean Spruce. We're speaking today with Indigenous scholars and academics on the implications of Alberta's upcoming vote to separate from the rest of Canada. A referendum vote on the issue is scheduled for October. The outcome of that vote could initiate the legal process of separation. You can join us today with your comments or questions. 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Our next guest, Bruce McIver, joins us now from Vancouver, British Columbia. He's founder and senior partner at First Peoples Law, LLP. And Bruce, in an article for First Peoples Law, you said Alberta's secession would terminate treaties with First Nations. That begs the question, why can't Alberta leave Canada while still maintaining treaties with the Crown or the federal government? Is that possible?
1: Sure. So that's a point that was made actually by a judge in Alberta in December. And the judge was asked the question, could you have Alberta secede, or would that be contrary to the Constitution in Canada? And the court said it would be contrary to the Constitution because the treaties are between the Crown and First Nations, not with Alberta. Alberta is like the junior partner at the Confederation table. So you can't do something to change that treaty relationship established between First Nations and the Crown without First Nation consent. The example I give, it's like if you have a child that says, well, I don't like my parents' marriage, so I'm going to dissolve it. Well, sorry, you just exist because of this original treaty between First or treaties with First Nations and Crown.
0: That's an interesting analogy you give there, Bruce. How do you see this issue being fought in the courts if it makes its way there?
1: Well, I think what's really important is that I know the conversation currently has turned towards consultation, but the language that the court used in Alberta was consent. And I think it's important to keep it focused on consent. And that's because the treaties are foundational to the Canadian Constitution. They're at the very basis of Canada's legitimacy. So you can't do something to affect those treaties without First Nation consent. And I expect the courts will agree with that as we go forward. It's really important, I think, that the comparison here, say, for example, Montana, for our American friends, right? Montana is not one of the original 13 colonies. We're coming up to the 250th there. Montana's a creation. It was a territory, then it became a state in 1889. So it's similar with Alberta. Alberta, for its first few decades, was a territory, a part of Canada. It didn't become a province until 1905. And when it did, it became a province subject to the existence of those treaties.
0: Bruce, let's say the referendum goes through supporting separation. What does that mean big picture here? Would it be the end of Alberta then as a province of Canada, or would there be a lot of other processes and legal hurdles to clear before that could happen? I'm not clear.
1: Sure. Well, the first thing is the first proposed referendum, it was stopped by the courts in Alberta. And so what the provincial government did was said, well, okay, we're going to have a referendum on having a referendum. So it's important to keep that in mind. What they're proposing to vote on this fall is not to separate. They're proposing to vote on should they consider and begin a process, and then they would come back and have another referendum later on. Quebec did this the first time around. The second point is that it's not really up to Alberta. I think the law is pretty clear. Canada couldn't take part in any kind of separation talks. You can't just secede in Canada unilaterally. There has to be negotiations. And I think the law is clear. Canada would have to uphold the treaty relationship, and it wouldn't be able to take part in separation talks with Alberta without Treaty First Nation consent.
0: All right. Thank you, Bruce McIver, joining us from Vancouver, British Columbia. Phone lines are open for listeners who are interested in joining today's conversation. We're talking about this upcoming referendum being pushed very hard by the Alberta Premier, interested in having that province separate from the rest of Canada. Really, really fascinating conversation today. 1-800-99-NATIVE if you would like to join us. Matthew Wildcat is another one of our guests today. He is in Edmonton, Alberta, and he is an assistant professor and director of Indigenous Governance in the Faculty of Native Studies at the University of Alberta. And Matthew, Premier Smith maintains that the separation legislation does not breach treaty rights. The argument being everyone, including Indigenous people, have a right to vote in the referendum. Does she have a point?
2: Well, we're about to find out. I think, you know, from a part of the law is that it contradicts itself, right? When we talk about laws, there's a lot of stuff in there. There's a lot of precedents, and oftentimes we have to work through prioritizing, what is going to prevail in a given situation or not, right? And so in this instance, what is clearly being done is the premier is using the language of direct democracy. Which is kind of part of the playbook of conservative movements, at least all over North America. And what the premier is banking on is that, trying to really, draw attention and rhetoric to direct democracy will prevail over these constitutional questions of treaty rights that lay at the basis or, at the foundation of Canada. So, between now, will there be a court challenge that arises between now and October 19th when the vote is set to happen? Yes, very potentially. If I was a betting man, I would bet money on it. But it's not a guarantee either. It is very possible that the vote will go ahead.
0: Okay. Matthew, as someone here in the States, I'm paying really close attention to this. And I'm just thinking, what kind of person is a separatist? What kind of person would vote for this referendum? I mean, is this because, down here, it's all about Republicans and Democrats and red and blue. But up there, is it a mix of liberal or conservative people that support Alberta separating from Canada?
2: No, the separatist movement would be politically aligned with, right-wing movements, right? And in some cases, far right-wing movements. And this may be of interest to you, Sean, but a lot of the political culture in Alberta is actually shaped by American settlers. And so the Rocky Mountains formed a natural barrier for earlier white settlers who were migrating west. And rather than go over the mountains, many of them chose to move north into a newly formed Alberta, or an Alberta, in some instances, an Alberta that was just about to be formed. And so the political culture of Alberta is actually in large part shaped by the Republican ideas of America because the settler population was American, in fact. And so these ideas around direct democracy go back to that, and it shapes the whole political culture of Alberta. And so, a lot of what I've tried to do is bring a political analysis to the situation to augment a legal analysis in this whole instance. And so, what's really interesting is when Bruce talks about, Alberta is subject to the treaties, absolutely from a legal standpoint, that's correct. But, an analysis that Alberta is a child within Confederation rather than a partner would in fact be the type of rhetoric that would inflame the separatist movement, right? This would, I could see them flipping this and using it to rally up their base, right? And so from a political standpoint, we might even shy away from language like that because it might have the ability to allow the separatist movement to gain steam, right? To grow its ranks by showing, like, look, all these things we're saying about being mistreated by Canada, about how we're inferior, they trample all over us, these are all true, and we have this legal expert who's saying this as well, right? That this is the situation that we're stuck with, right? And so, we're kind of caught in a catch 22 from, how do we assess this? And so for me, strategically, there needs to be both an equal weight put on both political and legal analysis and in thinking through how we respond to this issue.
0: Matthew, what's the latest dialogue taking place right now between First Nations governments and the Premier Danielle Smith?
2: Yeah. Oh man, the AOTC, the Alberta Treaty Chiefs, they passed a resolution recently calling for the RCMP to investigate Danielle Smith for treason. And it really got under her skin. She really she had a strong response. She didn't use this language, but she called it childish on behalf of the chiefs. And she's usually really calm, cool, collected. And so yeah, that there was something about that particular language which really got under her skin. And in fact, one of her senior staffers then went on to write what I found to be a completely unfair accusations against the chiefs that they should look after their own backyard before they come making accusations against the premier, and said, I found the language to be racist because he said that if First Nations communities were beacons of economic prosperity and well-being and stuff, then sure we might listen to them, but First Nations are there's all sorts of poverty and crime and all these things. And it just was I think such an awful thing to say, because First Nations communities deal with poverty and crime because of colonialism, because of the actions of Canadian governments. And so yeah, so it is probably at an maybe all an all-time low, in fact, the relationship between First Nations in Alberta and the Alberta government.
0: Matthew, you were on the show last year and you talked about the repercussions of having a vote for this referendum. Have those repercussions or consequences changed as you've seen this issue progress now, months later?
2: Yeah, so I think, one of my concerns 8 months ago or so was that you might see increasing support for a separatist movement. In many ways, I was being cons I was drawing an analogy with the Brexit movement, where when the original Brexit idea was proposed of Britain to leave the European Union, it polled at incredibly low numbers, kind of like around 30% support. And then over the course of a very short time, was able to, of course, achieve a majority vote in that favor, right? And so I had some concerns that the separatist movement would continue to increase their support, even if they weren't to get to 50%. It'd be a bad thing if they, say, went up in the poll, or their popular support went up from 30% to 40%, right? And that doesn't appear to be the case at the moment. Everything we can see from the latest polling is support for the separatist movement is flat, potentially even declining. But it's always been kind of a it probably in some ways the separatist movement has always been a kind of latent part of Alberta politics. It exists in the background. What distinguishes this moment is that the Smith government, even though they claim and their public statements say that they're not in favor of separation, and Danielle Smith has said that she's going to vote to stay in Canada, but their actions have allowed this kind of latent separatist movement to gain power and steam, and also to get public airtime, really, right? To to be at the center of everyone's attention. And so right now I'm not super, I don't think they're probably just going to stay where they have always stayed, which is kind of like in the range of 20 25% of Albertans who are either like full on like ardent separatists, or who are separatist curious, I'll say.
0: Okay, all right. Matthew, the comments that you shared from Premier Danielle Smith, it really sounds like she's taken notes from the playbook of former South Dakota Governor Kristi Noem down here in the States, and in terms of some of the rhetoric that we're talking about here. But what would proper consultation look like in terms of proper dialogue right now between First Nations and the government there, the premier government and the province? What would you like to see improved?
2: So it's such an interesting question. So I think one of the ways in which First Nations political leaders and others have been really powerful is to say that for Alberta to separate from Canada would be illegal, right? That it's impossible. And certainly from Indigenous people's own legal perspective, it's illegal because it would break the treaty relationship, but this sacred agreement that we created with the British Crown. And so in this instance, because the consequences are so dire, consultation would have to be done at the utmost level, at the absolute highest levels. And I don't know exactly what that would look like. Potentially, you could say that it's actually just impossible to consult on, one of the reasons why consultation has become foregrounded is that in order for lawsuits to be launched in the Canadian courts, is they have to have something within the Canadian legal system that grounds the case, right? And in this instance, part of it is that an international border would prevent First Nations people from easily traveling to different parts of their traditional territories, which cross provincial borders, and it would impact their hunting rights, right? And so you have a very clear violation of Aboriginal rights, and that triggers the duty to consult. So, that is why I think consultation has become so central, because it was needed to ground these lawsuits. At the same point, you could go back to this kind of broader philosophical position of Indigenous peoples, is you just can't do this, period, right? And so, from that standpoint, I don't even know how you would do consultation. It would have to be so thorough. But a little bit
0: Okay.
2: for me, part of the analysis that I've tried to bring is that, maybe this is an opportunity for First Nations to turn to each other and to engage in an inter-Indigenous politics.
0: Okay.
2: And, I've suggested recently that we could have a treaty commission to explore the situation.
0: All right. Stay with us. We'll be right back after another short break.
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0: 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I'm Sean Spruce, and we are wrapping up our discussion about the separation of Alberta. 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I want to go back to Danette Starblanket, assistant professor with the Johnson Shoyama Graduate School of Public Policy at the University of Regina. And Danette, I want to ask you the same question I asked Matthew before break. What would proper consultation look like in your view between First Nations and provincial leaders in Alberta?
6: Well, I think, that's a really interesting question. I come back to talking about inherent rights and Aboriginal rights. And again, thinking around, we talked a little bit about Section 35, the protection of Aboriginal and treaty rights. And when we think about duty to consult, it's actually, we've got to talk more deeper than that. It goes duty to consult and accommodate. And so consultation on this matter, it's to think about how that would look is so far-reaching. again, when we think about the treaties, those treaties are sacred agreements that, again, I talked about the three parties involved, Creator, First Nations, and Crown. So when we look at consultation, again, that is a sacred process if it was to be undertaken, because, again, you've got to involve those parties that were involved at that time. So it's not just about the Crown and First Nations. And there's also, you know, this idea of who speaks for who. You know, we think about our Indigenous organizations, our First Nations or Métis organizations, and will First Nations people be content with saying, yes, those organizations can speak on our behalf in this matter? Highly unlikely. Not here in Saskatchewan, that's for sure. The chiefs will say, we speak for ourselves. We are sovereign. We are the treaty rights holders. We are the inherent rights holders. It's not the organizations, political organizations, that actually hold those rights. They simply lobby or advocate for those rights. So when we think about consultation, that has to happen at that level. It definitely, and so it's fairly onerous. It's fairly cumbersome. Here in Saskatchewan, we've got 74 First Nations. And when we push for that even further, we think about on and off reserve membership or citizens, and do folks at the chief and council level speak for First Nations folks that are living off reserve, say, for example, or do people believe that they speak for them? So when we talk about treaty and inherent Aboriginal rights, those are individual and collective rights. And so it's important to understand that sovereignty sits as well at that individual level. So consultation means also accommodation. I'm always, you know, very reluctant to talk about, yes, the duty to consult is something that has to take place, because we forget about the accommodation piece, which is key. So I think that's an important part of that conversation. So could it happen? That, again, very far-reaching concept.
0: All right. Thank you, Danette. Bruce McIver, back to you. I want to know about the general Canadian public outside of Indigenous groups there in Canada. How seriously is just the average Canadian person right now taking this move for Alberta to separate?
1: Well, I can't speak on behalf of them. I know a lot of people that I've heard from outside of Alberta are a bit gobsmacked by this. They're like, they're the spoiled child of Confederation. What are they complaining about? The idea that they're trying to use this, perhaps, as Premier Smith has said more than once, to negotiate a better deal within Canada, I think probably strikes a lot of people as the wrong way to go about it. Just one point on the consultation question, you know, if it did go down Canadian law and principles of consultation, there's good support that there's still a requirement for consent in certain situations when a decision would be so drastic and so momentous that consent would be required. And this is well founded in Canadian law. It's something that there's a connection here with our American friends. This goes back to the Royal Proclamation of 1763, one of the factors that led to the Declaration of Independence. So the idea of consent is well grounded in Canadian law in certain situations as a constitutional principle.
0: All right, thank you. I'm going to bring another guest into our conversation now who joins us from Brockett, Alberta, in Canada. This is Chief Troy Knowlton. He is the chief of the Piikani Nation. Chief Knowlton, hello, and thank you for joining us today.
7: Good afternoon.
0: It's great to have you on the show, sir. Now, you have criticized Premier Smith about the referendum and also her rhetoric. What do you see her vocal support doing for separation and this whole ongoing public discourse?
7: Well, when it comes down to it, she had the authority to make this her idea. Although she was supported by others, she had that ultimate authority to make it happen, so she brought the separatist question to Alberta. Of course, we've seen a lot more once she came back from the United States and from Mar-a-Lago and meeting with President Trump. And so she brought those ideals back home. And I've told her directly that, you know, you brought back a mandate to seek separation, but all you've achieved is division. And that's division among families, not only First Nations. Moms and dads and grandpas and grandmas are no longer talking to their grandchildren. And then we see the division, of course, between First Nations and Caucasian, predominantly Caucasian people here in Alberta, where the racism and that type of rhetoric has grown exponentially.
0: Chief Knowlton, you also say that First Nations people have received hateful remarks because of your leader standing up to the premier. Why is that? What's going on?
7: Well, Alberta is a very racist province, and there's no doubt about it. And it's not only coming from me. There have been other inquiries. One of them comes to mind is called the Rolfe Inquiry, where there was independent inquiries that were conducted, looking at the racism aspect from the RCMP, city police, politicians, academia, and they were able to compile a conclusion, or come to a conclusion after the inquiry that, yes, Alberta is one of the, if not the most racist province in Alberta. And we've got a white supremacist presence here in Alberta. But yeah, it's sports and politics and business and industry, particularly Supreme Court rulings now that have forced industry to free prior consult with the First Nations before they can move into their territory. I mean, there's so many things that have just really left those who lived for generations without having to recognize First Nations, our presence, our jurisdiction. It's left them with a sour taste in their mouth. So it is a very racist, province that we call home. But just the separatists, just like I'll again make a reference to when Donald Trump came down the escalator, declared his first presidency run. He said they're going to secure the borders. Mexico is sending in their criminal, their drug dealers, and their rapists. That gave every racist bigot the permission to go and stand on the doorstep and yell at the top of their lungs, "I hate immigrants, I hate Mexicans." Oh, when the premier did that, it's the same thing. When she sided with the separatists to move the goalposts to make it easier for them to achieve the numbers which they never would have achieved, giving them a longer period of time for them to collect these, and then changing the financial disclosure and from where their supporters come from. When she allowed for that to happen, every racist, every bigot took it as a thing to come and say, "I hate Indians, First Nations, right. I hate immigrants."
0: Okay, Chief. I want to ask you one more question, and we have to move on. Let's say the referendum vote, it's unsuccessful. Is that it? Will the issue be over, or do you think this movement could continue to gain steam afterwards?
7: No, it'll stop dead in its tracks for the time being. Is it over? Probably not. The racism and racists aren't going to go anywhere, and they'll wait for another bigot to come into power and try to push that envelope again.
0: All right, Chief Troy Knowlton joining us from Brockett, Alberta. Really appreciate him taking the time to join the show. And as we begin to wind down, we did not want our show to end today without acknowledging the commemoration of the 150th anniversary of the Battle of Greasy Grass, also known as Little Bighorn. That is today. And the Lakota, Cheyenne, and Arapaho were among tribes that defeated the U.S. cavalry to defend their lands. So now joining us from Montana, we have John Eagle Sr. He is the former Tribal Historic Preservation Officer for the Standing Rock Sioux Tribe. He is Hunk Papa Lakota and Sistan Wapton Oyate. John, thank you for joining us today, and welcome to our show. Great to have you.
8: Thank you for having me.
0: You're there on the site of the Battle of the Greasy Grass. What's happening there? Tell us.
8: Actually, I was there yesterday as the riders came in, about 400 or 500 riders. roads from their respective reservations out to the bout of the greasy grass to honor our ancestors. But I'm actually back home now on the Standing Rock Sioux Reservation in the Dakotas, where we today we're going to honor our ancestors for that great victory 150 years ago.
0: Okay, wonderful. I've gotten some text messages from a friend who is up there, and she's really excited. Says there's a lot of people up there. I know there are talks going on, reenactments, other events taking place. Why do you think so many people have come from all over the world now to visit Greasy Grass on this day?
8: I think because it's a living history. You know, when you think about the attempts to eradicate my people and to eradicate our languages, our way of life, and our spirituality, all those attempts failed. So today we're celebrating Nahaxilanaunkupalo, that we're still here, this ancient people, deeply connected to everything in creation, because our DNA isn't found anywhere else in the world but here, which is why I'm home today, because not all of my people could travel to the battlefield. And when we saw the National Park Service agenda, there was no mention of our chief, Tetonka Iutamke, Sitting Bull, or the Hunkwapa, the people that I come from. But none of that would have happened if it wasn't for our chief and his warriors and his families resisting. And I think the other thing we want to remember about today is that they weren't out there for war. It was actually a spiritual gathering. They had just completed a sun dance when they were surprised and attacked. So Lieutenant George Armstrong Custer and the 7th Cavalry actually attacked a peaceful camp of Lakota, Cheyenne, and Arapaho. Today we celebrate that because our language is intact, but it's fragile. Our way of life is intact, but it's fragile. But today we get to be who we are. We get to remember our ancestors who fought and sacrificed and died so that we could live.
0: Okay. John, help me clarify here. Did you just say that on the National Park Service agenda, there was no mention of Sitting Bull and other Standing Rock ancestors
8: who were there? I just said that.
0: Yeah. Okay. Why? Did you get any insight as to what happened?
8: So I was a part of some of the planning meetings leading up to this event, and National Park Service actually controlled the narrative. Even though they're within ancestral lands, they're within treaty territory. In my opinion, the National Park Service, because it's a federal agency under the United States government and the president that we have here in the United States, that today they're going to honor their hero, Colonel George Armstrong Custer. So okay. A lot of my elders, a lot of my family kind of refused to be a part of that because it seemed like people are rewriting history today, not only the United States, but unfortunately some of our own people as well.
0: Okay. Did you notice a lot of Custer supporters up there, or even just maybe protesters against the indigenous people that are up there celebrating?
8: I didn't see any protesters, but I saw a lot of people dressed up in attire from the 1800s, and a lot of people dressed up as cavalry soldiers, a lot of people dressed up as mountain men. And like I said, in my opinion and the opinion of my family, National Park Service is going to honor their hero. But we're going to honor our ancestors today.
0: Okay. All right. John, we've got about a minute before we have to wrap up. Any lessons that you can share with our listeners that we can draw from the leadership and the warriors who fought there at Greasy Grass 150 years ago today?
8: I think the lesson is that my ancestors were looking 7 generations out into the future. So they fought and died so that we could live. Likewise, now, as Lakota people, that's our responsibility, is to look out into the future, 7 generations ahead of us, even though our grandchildren might not know our name and we're not going to know them. My hope and my prayer is that they're going to know that we cherish the thought of them so much that we gather together to keep our way of life alive again.
0: And with that, we've reached the end of our hour, so we're going to have to wrap up this show for today. But before we do that, I want to thank all of our guests who joined our conversation. John Eagle Sr., also Chief Troy Knowlton, Danette Starblanket, Matthew Wildcat, and also Bruce McIver. Please join us again tomorrow when we will get suggestions for books by Native authors for your summer reading list. I'm Sean Spruce. Enjoy the rest of your day.

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0: on an alien.
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0: The car's got 200,000 miles on it. 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
0: Right. 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
2: And now, here's Ronnie.
0: Sometimes the best part of my day comes from the most surprising places. We've been talking a lot, you and I, about repairs, expensive repairs, and how repairs get done. A couple of shows ago, that $16,000 transmission story, which is a real story that really happened. That's from the bays. That's from the shop.

So, you know, prep time becomes, I don't know, 60 hours to produce two, which is a pretty bad ratio. But, you know, we chuckle along the way. We laugh a lot. Danny says, you know, when and if I ever retire or fall over, he doesn't know what he's going to do, because he said being a greeter at Walmart's going to be boring compared to what he does now. It's just it's just a crazy job. But, you know, the stories are real. The things really happen. You know, I prepped to do the show different ways. And I want to tell you about today, okay? Because you and I are close. We get together like this every week, and it's important to me to be here with you. So today, I had to go get my eyeglasses, my frames, repaired. And it's down in East Rutherford, New Jersey. And it just consequently happens to be across the street, well, sort of across the street from the Meadowlands, you know, Giant Stadium, whatever you want to call it, New York, New Jersey Stadium, the place where they're going to hold the World Cup tonight here in the New York City area. So there's all kinds of pandemonium going on. There's every other car is a black limousine. There's you know, ambulances. There's police. There's traffic. There's bumper to bumper. There's all kinds of things going on. And I'm just trying to navigate through it and get to where I got to go. But the other reason I like to go to East Rutherford now is right next to, just past where I turn off for the eye doctor. And this is how my day really started. It's really just, you got to be me. You got to chuckle at this. I decided I want to go see my billboard. There's a billboard of me up down there on Route 17 South in East Rutherford, Rutherford Lyndhurst, right next to the Quality Ford dealer and the Luke Oil gas station across the street from the Burger King. So I make the U-turn to come around the back of the Burger King, and I'm sitting at the traffic light, and yep, bang, there it is, digital billboard, up I pop. It's kind of surreal, and it sort of makes you giggle, if you're paying attention, to see yourself up on a billboard. I can't believe I really do radio, but, you know, I do. I have to tell you, I was telling Tom before the show today, it took every ounce of my willpower, because I was sitting next to somebody. I was on the right, he was on the left, and he's looking up, and you can't help but see the billboard. You'd have to be driving with your eyes closed not to see it. And there's my kisser, right? 4 feet high, just staring down at you. It took every bit of willpower not to roll down the window of the Suburban and say, pardon me, do you have any Grey Poupon? You know, it was that moment. And you don't get those moments in life. And it made me giggle. And I think you got to giggle a little bit, especially when you fix cars 60 hours a week. So, you know, I got my eyeglasses and I came back and I didn't roll down the window. I didn't want to scare the guy. With my luck, I would have scared the guy. He would have stepped on the gas, hit the car in front of him, and I would have caused an accident. And I could see that happening too, because strange things like that have happened also. And I didn't think anything about the celebrity for the moment, because I figured, well, you know, this is just a normal part of life. You know, for me, I get recognized and it's okay. And I'm happy. I shake your hand. I kiss the babies. I tell you stories and whatever you want to do. I answer car questions usually. So I came home and I decided that before we do the show today, I was going to take Black out for a ride, you know, take the 55 Chevy out for a ride. Why not? It's a beautiful day here in New Jersey. We had those crazy thunderstorms last night. And I looked at my watch and I said, well, it's 11:45. I got 2 hours to show time, you know, because we're live Saturdays, 2 to 4 Eastern. You know what the heck? I grabbed the missus and we jumped in the car and we ran down to the deli and, you know, got a couple of sandwiches and drove over to this quiet little park in Wyckoff, New Jersey, and had lunch. Well, I forgot what an attraction a black 55 Chevy can be, because when we came out, there was a couple of people standing around it looking at the car. You know, and I don't know, to me, it's just an old car. I parked it, windows down, I left it unlocked. Like, it was sort of in eyesight, but I wasn't really worried about it. And, you know, here I am prepping for the show in my head, and you have your doubts, you know, doing it for this long. Have you been on the stage too long? And you know, somebody once said in show business, you never want to stay on too long. You want to leave people looking for more. And I know I tell you guys these stories about car doctor sightings, and you know, my wife has never experienced it. And I'm talking to this one older gentleman, and he's looking at me and he's listening to me. He's asking me about the car and how do you tell the difference between a 55 Chevy Bel Air? What model is this? 210, the chrome, where it goes. And then finally he looks at me and he goes, I know who you are. You know that moment when they caught you doing something in school and the principal came up and said, Ananian, and your stomach sinks? Yeah, it's sort of like that. You're like, uh-oh. He says, I know who you are. And he turns to his wife in the car. And he, do you know who this is? And it wasn't the name recognition. He got it. He heard the voice. He said, there's only one person.

0: than this can be. Black 55 Chevy, New Jersey, the voice, the way you explain things. And this is the important part. He said, you can never retire. He said, one of the things we love about you is the way you explain things. And he said, you take it from up here, he's holding his hand way above his head, and you bring it down to eye level. I never really thought about it like that. He brought up, he said, you know, a couple of weeks ago you were talking about the $16,000 transmission. And here's your tie-in, right? Here's the tie-in back. Like, this transmission story just won't go away. This was the story about the person who went to the dealership. It was a $16,000 transmission, and they didn't want to do that. And they went to another dealer, and it was an $8,000 transmission. It was that 2021 Chevy Tahoe that had 100,000 miles on it. It was puking the trans. And we went through it, and, you know, is it worth fixing? Should I buy another one? And as I said to him, and this is what the gentleman, and I forgot to get his name. I'm embarrassed. I was so overwhelmed. I forgot to find out his first name. So when he hears this, hey, dude in the park, that was really nice to meet you today. I had a good time. You know, he said, the way you keep it real. He says, you keep it simple. He said, you make me want to maintain my car. You know, he said, I just got rid of my 08 Camry with 215,000 miles. And I looked at him and he said, yep, just broken in. So he knows the language. He knows what I'm going to say, you know. And we shook hands and he said, you know, that $16,000 transmission story really hit home because you're either going to have car repair bills or payments. And he said, it's the truth. He said, I only got rid of my Camry because it was hard getting in and out of. He's got a problem with one of his legs. But you know what the best part about this morning was, prepping for the show? You know what the absolute best part was? And I appreciate the luxury you're giving me of telling you this story. I got to open the door to the hot rod, sit in, because my wife was sitting in the car listening to it from, right? And she just looked at me and she said, now this is after 43 years of being married? 44? I forget. She just looked at me and said, you know, now I understand what you're talking about, a car doctor sighting. And there it is.
1: Certainly.
0: I'm telling you, it's, you got to be me. And I'm grateful for the life, and I'm grateful for you guys being here listening to me each and every week. The $16,000 transmission is fixing a whole lot more than just a car. 855-560-9900. I'm Ron and Annie and the Car Doctor. I'll be back right after this. Get

0: That's right. If you call and we're not live, you can leave a message and we'll call you back to get you on the air with Ron. 855-560-9900. Speaking of Ron, here he is.
1: Hey, let's go to Nebraska. Let's go talk to Terry. Terry, what's going on?
2: Hey, good afternoon, Ron. How are you doing today, sir?
1: I am doing great, sir. How can I help you?
2: Well, my wife and I have a 2021 Toyota Highlander, and if I remember correctly, it has a 3.5 V6. It doesn't have hardly any miles on it, like maybe 18,000 miles. We don't drive it hardly at all.
1: Right. But,
2: anyway, I read in a lot of the forums that these vehicles have transmission issues, and we haven't had any issues yet, probably just because of the low miles and stuff, but I don't know. How would you handle a vehicle like this? Would you keep it and just see what happens, or would you trade it off? Or I'm kind of just wondering what you would think on a deal like this.
1: So this is a V6 normally aspirated, meaning there's no turbocharger on this engine.
2: That's right, and that's why I wanted to get one
1: This just makes it so attractive. I'm waiting for the day when the automobile industry wakes up and at least offers some models non-turbocharged. You know, I just don't see the value. I look at the cost. It's great for the first 100,000 miles if the engine in any manufacturer's vehicle, any engine, makes it that far. But, you know, now you've added another very costly component to fail somewhere above 100,000 miles, typical lifespan, when it's not under warranty. And all of a sudden, now you need a $5,000 repair, $8,000 repair. And, you know, so that Toyota that's 8 years old, 9 years old with 100,000 miles on it, now the turbocharger fails in the $130,000 range, 130,000 mile range. Now what do you do? Gee, do I get rid of the car? You know, it's like having a transmission failure. And back to your point, transmissions today, you know, that's an 8-speed trans. That trans is 10 grand to replace all day long. And, you know, there's enough expensive things on a car to break. So back to your question, do I think that car's worth keeping? Yeah. Just because right now you can't buy another non-turboed V6 Highlander, right? They don't make that. They don't make that car anymore.
2: Yeah, so, or a hybrid. When I was looking for it, we bought it, I don't know, 2 or 3 years ago. Anyway, when I was looking for it, I was trying to find a hybrid, but, you know, new ones were high, and I just couldn't find a used one, but that's probably what I should have did. I don't know.
1: Well, and then, anyway, you know, the other thing to consider, and I've never gotten a great answer from anybody on this, but I know the condition exists, so you buy a hybrid. What are you driving, Terry, 3,000 miles a year, give or take?
2: Yeah, if that.
1: Right. So
2: it's
1: always
2: a car that we use on trips, and we don't go very often.
1: And I often wonder about the car that's going 3,000 miles a year, that gasoline that's sitting in the tank of the hybrid that's not really getting used because you're running off the vehicle battery so much.
2: Yeah.
1: You know, that low-used hybrid, or that low-mileage used hybrid. Let me get my English correct. Mr. Sterling would give me a smack. You know, you just wonder. So I think in your case, the gas engine is sturdier. I think it's more durable. I think it's a tried and true, proven product. And, you know, so start putting money away. Put $100 a month away. Put $500 a month away. Save $8,000. If the trans does give you problems and Toyota doesn't do anything for you, then, you know, put a trans in it. But anything else, you know, you sell that, you buy anything else, then what problem is the next one going to have? Because once you get past the transmission on that car, that thing's a brick. It generally shouldn't break. They're pretty solid. So, you know, that's not to say if the car ever gets to 30,000 miles in the next 5 years and all of a sudden the trans starts to whine, you can't go to Toyota and see if Toyota will do something for you. Because I will say this, they've made their mistakes along the way. Toyota is one of the better car companies for taking care of their customers. They really are. And I'm not saying it works great for everybody, but they have better customer care in my experience than most. Write this bulletin number down, Terry. 0008-21. It's dated February of 2021, and it talks about a whining or a grinding noise from that transmission. Now it gives a vehicle date range and a plant assembly number and production number and when was it made and what day of the week and what the guy have for lunch and all those other important details. Okay. But, you know, if Toyota ever says to you, well, you know, we have no problems, yeah, then how can you come out with this bulletin?
2: yeah,
1: you know, as I always say, for a car company to print a bulletin, it's not a casual thing, right? It's not like, honey, write down your recipe for meatloaf. It becomes, you know, it has to go through technical, it has to go through copywriting, it has to go through legal, it has to get some sort of administrative approval, and they put out an awful lot of bulletins, and they don't have time to waste on writing, you know, minor ones, so to speak. So that bulletin legitimizes, as all bulletins in my mind, that if you suffer that experience at a reasonably low mileage, that bulletin legitimizes your concern and your complaint. And you're going to find out what they're made of. You know, you're going to find out what Toyota, what kind of car company they are, and how much do they care about their customer. One of the things I've learned being in business and getting to this age on the planet is if you wait and watch and you stick around long enough, people and companies will show you who they are. And, you know, will they hide behind that? Well, you're out of warranty. Or will they come into, gee, you've only got 30,000 miles on it, and that problem was a known defect when we put the car out there. You know, let's do something for the guy. Let's do a 50-50 split. Let's warranty the whole thing. Let's pay for the part, and he'll pay for the labor. Something, anything. You know, it turns people's heads, and go ahead. I'm sorry.
2: No, that's okay. But so, would you recommend servicing the transmission sooner, and would you recommend just dropping the pan and putting a new filter in and replacing the fluid, or would you recommend a flush? Or
1: so,
2: how would you handle that?
1: At this point, does the transmission make noise?
2: No,
1: so,
2: it doesn't.
1: So there's
2: not,
1: no whine.
2: Not that I'm aware of, anyway.
1: Okay.
2: No, there's no whine. No.
1: So I would just do a fluid change, and I'll tell you why. I would do a fluid change, but I would capture the fluid. And I would strain it through a paint funnel. All right? So, you know, just, you know, save it. Get a 5-quart pail, get a big pail, you know, have them drain it out and then have them run it through the paint funnel and then look in the funnel. Do we see any metallic? You're going to probably see some clutch material and you'll see some debris and stuff, but is there anything there magnetic? If we're starting to get metal shavings out of the trans fluid, yeah, maybe something's coming apart. It just hasn't reached the point of noise yet. And
2: yeah,
1: I don't know.
2: That's a good idea.
1: I don't know if they'll do it, but I wonder if an engine oil lab, and I've thought about this for a while, if one of these companies that, you know, analyzes engine oil would analyze transmission fluid and tell you what's in there and tell you what it's made of. Well, you got 10% clutch material and 90% metal shavings. So, things to do. Terry, I appreciate the call. You be safe out Nebraska way. I'm Ron Ananey in the Car Doctor. I'll be back right after this.

0: Where's that CD? You know, I understand they're releasing a CD now, and they're trying to strike a deal with a major label. Is that true, Tom, that we're going to lose the band? They're going to go on tour?
1: No. The band's staying. They're just trying to make extra money because, you know, you don't pay them enough.
0: Well, they're not that good. So let's not get out of hand. Let's go up to Micah. Let's go see what's going on with Micah in Maine. Micah, how are you today?
2: Doing okay. Hope you're doing well, too. It's always great to hear you on the air.
0: Absolutely great, kiddo. What's going on up in Maine this glorious day?
2: Well, I've got a 2015 Subaru Legacy, and you know the headlamp assemblies, they're all covered in that plastic, and they get fogged up after a while, and I've had them cleaned many times. But after 10 years, it's fogged up on the inside, and there's nothing you can do about the inside except replace them. Well, good news and bad news. I got a paint failure on my bumper. The place that did it is going to take the bumper off and fix the paint. But while it's off, that's the only way to replace the headlamp assembly, so you got to take the front bumper off. It's an expensive project. So I'm going to buy the headlamp assemblies, and I got a good deal on them. But I'm wondering what I can do to keep them from fogging. Not on the outside, I can clean that, but keep the inside from fogging up so I don't have to replace them again in 5 years.
0: When you say fogging up, you don't mean moisture.
2: I mean the UV fog that happens to the plastic from the sun.
0: Yeah, there's nothing I'm aware of, and I've never tried it, but I'm curious. There are some sprays out there that help protect against UV. And I wonder what would happen if you took the bulb assembly out, but then I wonder if the refractor, the way it bends the light, is in the way, the shielding. You know, Micah, that makes me think about an invention, right? We could pour something on the inside of the headlamp housing, roll it around until it covers the inside face, and then spray the outside. I will tell you this, that when we clean headlights in the shop now, we use a buffer and a polisher, and, you know, there's various kits out there that we're using. We will put ceramic coating. There is a liquid ceramic coating. We get it. We kind of squeegee it on. And that ceramic coating tends to prevent any UV damage from coming back because we'll actually sand that haze right out of the plastic. But inside, there's nothing you can do because you've got to take it apart. And, you know, you can't do that.
2: And I've had that done before. You know, my dealership has done it for me a few times where I've had it, you know, buffed off and cleaned up. But the good news is that being that I'm having the bumper repainted, I'm going to have to get the whole car ceramic coated again, which I do. And I'll talk to my guy and see if he can ceramic coat those headlamp assemblies on the outside anyway. And if that prevents the UV, if it prevents it from penetrating, then we're good.
0: Yeah, it for whatever reason, that seems to work. And you think about it, right? They sell that ceramic coating that it will prevent UV damage to the paints. And it seems to work there. We put it on the plastic, and it seems to work, too. Now, before I let you go, real quick, you're going to buy your headlamps from Subaru, right?
2: Oh, absolutely. And, in fact, this is one of the few times I've been disappointed with my dealership because I went to the parts department, and I went to order the headlamps, and they said they're $469 each, which I could sort of understand. But my body shop can order the OEM ones, and they're able to get them at a discount. And that's what all they're going to charge me is a $282 a piece. That's a $200 a piece difference.
0: Yeah, that's
2: I'm surprised that my dealership would do that.
0: So the only question I would have is, you know, let's assume both part numbers are the same, and I don't want to pick on any one body shop, parts house, dealership, or anything. But what I've discovered is some places, both body shop, dealership, independent shop, etc., will inflate list. I've seen this more than a few times in my career where they'll, you know, that $400 part is now $450, but we're going to give you 20% off list. So we're really giving you 10% off list. So they're cutting down the actual discount based on a generated list price. And that's a whole nother, you know, that's a whole nother conversation.
2: No, it really surprised me because I shopped around online and I only buy the OEM parts for this because they just don't mount them quite the same all the time if you get something aftermarket. And the OEM online is between $250 and $300. And that's what and my body shop is able to get them from the dealership for this $282. And I know that that's fine. But when I buy from the dealership, they're charging me $469.
0: Maybe it's time to call them out on that, Micah. You know, listen, Dad, what'd they say? Why are you guys so much, when you asked them, why are you guys so much more, what'd they say?
2: They said, well, you know, a lot of those places online sell it wholesale. You know, they're making money on the shipping. And I'm looking at the shipping. they're not making money on the shipping. You know, it's a fair shipping price. So I don't quite get it.
0: Yeah, I don't. Well, listen, you know, every once in a while, the universe seems to line up for me, right? I started this week's show talking about how if you wait around long enough and watch long enough, people will show you and companies will show you who and what they are.
2: Yep.
0: Here's the perfect example. Now I'm also going to stand up for the dealership. The dealership's entitled to make money. And I know you know this, right? I know you 100% you agree with this. It's just why is there such a discrepancy? If it were me I was the parts manager, gee, why are we charging $469 on a part that he can buy online for $300? Are they really discounting it? Because it's trust me, their discount isn't that huge. It's not a 50% discount. It just isn't. They wouldn't exist. So,
2: sure.
0: You know, is it a gray market part? Is it an aftermarket part somehow looking like a Subaru piece? You start to wonder.
2: And it doesn't make sense because I was going to have the dealership change us out, but it was going to be $1,400 to do it. I get that. They got to take the bumper off.
0: Right.
2: And I'm not complaining about the price. That's fine. But $1,400 for a full day of labor and the parts makes sense. But they're not paying $469 for the headlamps if they're doing it for $1,400.
0: So
2: that doesn't make sense.
0: What I would tell you to do is take that part number and go try and go online and just, you know, there will be places that show you manufacturer's list. They'll say manufacturer's list $469, your price $388, $288, whatever. I want to see somebody online telling me what is manufacturer's list. And if you find it substantially different, you know, maybe it's a conversation to go have with your salesman. Look, Micah, I like you guys. I buy all my cars here. I'm just trying to understand, did somebody in parts make a mistake? Is something wrong with your bookkeeping? Is this cockeyed? Look, Micah, I'll end the story here. I've got a parts house I deal with. And we're buying, what were we buying the other day? Oh, it sounds really stupid. Carpet shampoo in a can. You know, it's a can of turtle wax car shampoo with a scrub brush on the end. It's supposed to sell for $18. They had them online for $2.49. Danny and I looked at each other and we said, that can't be right. We actually called them up and said, hey, somebody plugged in the wrong number. No, we're trying to get rid of old inventory. Really? Like, why? Well, we're not sure. They came down from corporate. So what the heck? We bought 20 cans. We now have a lifetime supply. You know, for $100, I've got $500 worth of carpet cleaner that I'll use on every car I own from now until the day I don't need to clean cars anymore, if you get my point. So sometimes big businesses make mistakes in the way they index parts or they record parts and their pricing. I find it hard to believe they're going to blow you off. And if they do blow you off, just because I know how much you've done with them, they're showing you who they are. They're showing you what's coming,
2: Yep. You
0: know? And maybe it's time to go look at another dealership. And that's really what it's all about. But I bet you're going to find that isn't a factory Subaru part. I'll tell you what, Micah, keep us in mind. Let us know what part you actually get and whether it's real Subaru or not. All right?
2: Oh, no, I absolutely, positively know this is a factory Subaru part that I'm getting.
0: Interesting.
2: Absolutely, for sure.
0: Interesting. Let us know.
2: I know that because I know the owner of the shop. Actually, it's a chain of shops. I know the owner of the chain.
0: Right.
2: I know the people that I work with there. Absolutely factory Subaru. They said, told me when I asked them about it, I said, look, if you got an aftermarket part that you think is as good, I'll do it. They said, absolutely not. Something like this, we're only going to use factory.
0: Tell them you want your old headlamps in the box they come in.
2: Yep.
0: And then you'll have something to reference. Let us know how you make out, Micah. I got to go. I'm up against the clock. All right, kiddo?
2: Thanks a lot. Have a great day.
0: You're very welcome. You too. I'm Ron Ananey in the Car Doctor. We're back right after this.

0: KSKO would like to thank the Holy Cross Tribe for their support through their Kuskokwim Level business membership. Thank you, Holy Cross Tribe.
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2: That's Bad Company. It's rock and roll fantasy right here on KSKO 231. We're going to take a look at weather, brought to you by Donlin Gold, whose motto is everyone going home safe and healthy every day. Sunny skies today and tomorrow. Maybe a few clouds tomorrow. Highs in the upper 60s. Lows in the upper 40s to lower 50s tonight and tomorrow night. Could be some thunderstorms tomorrow along the upper Cusco. Partly cloudy and 70 on Friday for McGrath, Nikolai, and Takotna. For the Gash villages, sunshine in mid-60s today and tomorrow. 70 on Friday. We're looking at lows in the mid-40s. For Crooked Creek, Sleet Mute, and Red Devil, sunny in lower 60s today and tomorrow. Mid-60s on Friday. A few clouds here and there at night. And lows in the lower 40s for the Middle Cusco. Sunshine in upper 60s today and tomorrow for McGrath, Nikolai, and Takotna. Mid to upper 40s tonight and tomorrow night. Could be a few thunderstorms tomorrow as well. Just about 2:33, Def Leppard and Tom Petty on the way. Here's Styx and Queen of Spades on KSKO.

Welcome back, 855-560-9900, Ron and Annie and the Car Doctor. If you're out there podcasting us, we appreciate that. Podcast numbers continue to grow, and you've been part of our journey, and we're happy to be here for you, and we continue to appreciate everything you guys are doing for us, the downloads and the mentions. And we were a little late this week, I will admit it, on our Instagram, Facebook post, but to tell you the truth, we were so darn busy in the shop, we didn't have time. I think we got up one or two maybe this week, but we'll do more again next week, so keep watching our social media. I want to do some mail. This one comes to us from Karen down in Tennessee. Ron, I have a 2024 Mazda. Dull, like you could not tell that from the subject line. I like somebody that's honest. The past couple of mornings, it seems a little hard to start. I live in Tennessee, and it's been very hot here the past couple of days. I'm going to have the battery check today. My question is, do the newer cars use battery life while parked? Meaning, like your cell phone is always looking for a tower. I know extreme cold can drain the battery, but what about extreme heat? Does it have the same effect? Thanks for taking the time to read and respond to my questions, Karen, down there in Tennessee. You know, Karen, we actually replace more batteries, and more batteries fail as a result of heat than they do as a result of cold. I know that's hard to believe, but heat has a greater damaging effect on vehicle batteries. And we're finding that some batteries, depending upon the vehicle, depending upon how that vehicle is used, 3 years. We've seen, you know, some batteries fail in as little as 3 years. So, it's very possible. Now, let me tell you a battery story. So we recently had a 2019 Jeep in the shop that had a three-year-old battery in it that just flat out failed after 3 years. And you've got to watch how you test them, which is the point of this story. We test both ways. We use what we call an algorithm tester, which is the little handheld tester that they clip the cables, clip the clamps to the battery, and they tell you how many cold cranking amps. They tell you how many push-ups it can do when it's cold in the morning. And, you know, it has to pass that based on a mathematical calculation of what the voltage loss is during that very light, I believe it's a 2-amp load that it applies, if it's that, on some of these batteries. This 2019 Jeep battery passed with flying colors. But something about it made me suspicious because I could sit there and watch battery voltage not quite hit 12.4. It was around 12.2, 12.1, 12.2. I saw 12. Something's not right here. Battery had a full charge in it, threw it on a carbon pile tester. A carbon pile tester is a much higher amperage load placed on the battery. Think of it as we were trying to turn the headlights on for 10 seconds to see if the battery would hold its voltage, to see if water pressure in the line could maintain while you've got the faucet open. And sure enough, that battery dropped like a stone. It dropped like a stone to the point of failure, clear cut. Put a new battery in that Jeep with the three-year-old battery, and the vehicle's fixed. Sometimes when you're looking for a potential problem, the algorithm tester to me doesn't really do the job. And I'm sure a battery engineer or a systems engineer will give me the conversation about how there's certain batteries you have to test certain ways. Then you guys have to come up with better ways to test them, because what you're doing just sometimes doesn't flat out work. And that's an issue. So, you know, go get the battery tested. If the battery is original, it's only 2 years old. But just know that, yes, that battery, after it gets to the three-year mark, I'm always very suspicious. If this were a Honda, and I'll wrap it up here, and it was running a Group 35 battery, Group 35, how big is the house? How many bedrooms? What's the physical size? A Group 35 battery, I'll tell you what, probably the number one size failure battery, regardless of cold cranking amps, how many years it's supposed to last. We do more Group 35s than anything else. And it's to the point now where we get a Honda with a Group 35. If that battery's over 3 years old, we're going to test it, but we're probably going to encourage you to replace it because of how much failures or how often we see failures on that particular battery. If you need more information about batteries, Karen, you and everybody else, get out to autobatteries.com. Of course, I'm going to send you there. It's our Bible and our reference point. 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So it's a good library to fall back on. We do. I'm Ron Ananey in the Car Doctor, 855-560-9900. We're back right after this.

0: Hey, calling all sound engineers. Where's my engineer? Tom, Mr. Ray.
1: I'm driving the train.
0: Oh, well.
1: You're bothering me.
0: Oh, my God. Listen, can we have a meeting? I want to have a show meeting. Do you want to work 4th of July? What are you doing? You want to go on a date?
1: Work 4th of July, whatever. It doesn't bother me if we have to work. It also doesn't bother me if we take the day off.
0: Well, let's work 4th of July, because I'll tell you what we're going to do. You know, America turns 250.
1: Mm-hmm.
0: You remember, you were there the day it was born. And I thought to help celebrate it, I thought we would give away T-shirts 4th of July for everybody that calls in.
1: That sounds good.
0: All right. We'll give away Car Doctor T-shirts and just help America celebrate our 250th birthday.
1: Excellent.
0: So we're going to do a live show 4th of July. Good. Meeting's
1: okay,
0: over.
1: That works.
0: Yeah, that works. Oh, yeah, cool. Oh, and you got to see. I don't know how they're going to be received, but we've actually.
1: You're not bringing the billboard into the studio, are you?
0: No. You know, I'm thinking of having the studio enlarged because, you know, it just won't fit. I'm telling you, Tom, you got to go see the billboard. It's the scariest thing.
1: The billboard won't fit or your head won't fit through the door?
0: Well, you know, my head's getting a little bigger. I tell you what, some of the comments are just so funny. I still think about one of my salesmen from one of my parts houses. He lives literally two blocks from the billboard, and he keeps talking about how he gets up in the middle of the night to use the bathroom, and he stares out the window, and all of a sudden my face pops up, and it upsets his aim, and then his wife's yelling at him in the morning because he missed the bowl. I mean, I hate to say it like that, but he says, "You're creating marital discourse." I'm sorry. I didn't mean to. I'm just trying to fix cars, because after all, I'm Ron Anani and the Car Doctor, and I'm here to remind each and every one of you, oh, good Lord, you know, you just can't make my life up. I've got it made. I really do. I appreciate all of you. Till the next time, good mechanics aren't expensive. They're priceless. See ya.

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2: But I am here to take your calls at 855-560-9900.
3: And now, here's Ronnie.
2: Hey. Let's get right to the phones. I want to go talk to Brian. Brian is Brian's from Jersey, and he's got history for us. Brian, and this is the 100-year anniversary about Route 66, right? Let's dive right into it. I know your comments.
4: Pretty much right. And coincidentally, the 250th of our great country.
2: Yep.
4: And I'm in the process of fulfilling my bucket list.
2: Yeah, where are you going?
4: I'm going to relocate down to Tennessee. But once I'm established down there, I want to still educate myself. Pennsylvania Turnpike, I have brochures of when they first opened that up. But the whole dynamic of transportation, Route 66 was supposed to be the continuation of the connection between the modern connection between the East and the West.
2: Right.
4: So I guess my question is not pertaining to a vehicle repair, but so much as your recommendations of where to visit, what to look for along the Route 66 pathway.
2: Burma shave signs. they say that the history of Route 66 is, or the charm of Route 66 is the history that it still holds. So let's define it, right? Route 66 started out in 1926. It's about 2,400 some odd miles. It goes from Chicago to Santa Monica. It was the first westward highway. This is a time before Route 80 existed, before Route 78 existed. There was no interstate highway system.
4: There was no interstate establishment.
2: Right.
4: That's right.
2: The interstate highway system, as I recall in my history, my understanding of history, was created in the 50s by Eisenhower when he created the interstate highway system. And do you know you probably do, but the reason behind the interstate highway system creation was to move military forces quickly from the East Coast to the West Coast and vice versa. They wanted to be able to have rapid transport in the case of an emergency.
4: Big time.
2: Right. And it's really staggering how fast they rolled out this interstate highway creation that we've got now, 80, 78, and so on. So up until that point, up until I think it was around 1955 or 54 when Eisenhower created this or designated this.
4: It was 54. Yeah, I was right there.
2: Yeah. I 66 was it. You got your kicks on Route 66, as the song says. And
4: but it's still parallel to what they put in as far as bypasses.
2: Yep.
4: And but there's little spots along the way, places of interest, must see, hidden treasures, and that's what I'm compelled to investigate.
2: And I think there are books written about it, and you can obviously the internet and everything else, but I think the charm in traveling 66 from my perspective, and I've only been on certain parts of it, is just it's the little things you bump into. Route 66 is kind of like being at a garage sale, and you sort of stumble along, and all of a sudden you find that one thing that you've been looking for your whole life, or you find that one little piece that you never knew existed, and all of a sudden there it is. Because Route 66 is one of the few places where you can step back in time and see America when we traveled a lot slower. And, you know, the world wasn't going by at 80 miles an hour because you couldn't. The road didn't support it. You know, it was a very different time. Have you been on 66 at all, Brian? Say again?
4: Years and years and years ago. But I haven't.
2: So I think Brian's cell phone is. Yeah, there he is.
4: Constantly sends me stuff from Albuquerque.
2: Right.
4: So it's that whole stop by, drive by, you make mention of automobile repairs. It's very similar to going into an automotive shop on one of those small towns, and you end up engaged in a conversation with a gentleman who knows the history of the entire world.
2: Right.
4: And that's what that kind of what should I expect?
2: Well,
4: once I get going.
2: You know, it makes you wonder. Sometimes I think you find small town America and you find people that you can talk to. You find people that know the history of the area. You find people that can explain some of these things to you. And you wonder if living in the quote unquote fast lane, as so many of us do, has tainted us. And as
4: well,
2: you know,
4: I was raised in New Jersey, so yeah. I know what the fast lane
2: right.
4: is.
2: You know what you know what the hustle and bustle is, right? And we miss a lot. And sometimes I think the best way to see it all is to slow down, and you can do that on Route 66. Okay. You know, the staggering thing about 66 is it was decommissioned, I think, around 85 or 95. I forget now. It's been a while. And, you know, they talk about how they broke it up in segments. It was a federal highway at one point, and it had federal highway designation and funding to help support it and keep it going. And the amazing stories behind 66 is how many towns just withered away and disappeared as a result of it, you know, no longer being there. Somewhere in the studio I'm in right now, I've got a book, the sign by the side of the road, and it talked about Bermeshave and, you know, Bermeshave signs.
4: And
2: I have it somewhere. I'm almost tempted to get up in the middle of a live broadcast and go find it because I could read it to you guys. It's just it's crazy.
4: Just the mere mention of that conjures up the memory of your audience. Of what it brings back so many just joyous memories. I guess that's the best way I can describe it. Growing up and understanding what that era was like, and that's what I want to. I don't want to see a giant ball of yarn. I want to just kind of like see what it was like in the age of development.
2: Yep. Oh, here it is. You know, I just found it. Thank you for that, Brian. You allowed me to get up and walk around the studio. It's almost like we planned this, brother. The verse by the side of the road by Frank Rossum Jr. At Bermeshave, it was an advertising campaign, and a lot of those signs were on Route 66. You know, things like his face was loved by just his mother. He Bermeshaved, and now, oh, brother. You know, his beard was long and strong and tough. He lost his chicken in the rough Bermeshave. Can you say that? I guess you can. So
4: I guess you can shave your chicken with Bermeshave.
2: I guess, you know, it's the things we did on Route 66. So, and then of course,
5: off the air, Ron, I was telling Brian, I've traveled a good portion of Route 66 through Arizona, and there's stuff you don't see in books. I mean, you see these old abandoned gas stations. You just see this amazing scenery, and what's really amazing to someone here from the East Coast is stopping into the gas station to buy a soda, and here comes a guy with the cowboy boots and the chaps and two guns in holsters on either side, and he walks into the store, and it's like, whoa.
2: Well, yeah, because it's real, guys. You know, this is real America. This is real small world America. And it's, you know, and I think I would encourage everybody, if you can still find it, I'm sure it's out on YouTube. I'm sure it exists in some place in our digital world. Go find the old TV show with Martin Milner, Route 66, drove around in the Corvette.
4: What year is that? It was a 63 Corvette, wasn't it?
2: Yeah, I think it was a 63. I think the show was created, I'm going to say, 1960. So I think it was older than 63. I think it was a 60 Corvette or a 59 Vet. Todd and Buzz. Remember Todd and Buzz?
4: That's what I'm planning on doing. Yep. It's just stopping from town to town and spending a week here or a week there, just like they did, and learn to understand what that community was like.
2: As a matter of fact, a little bit of Route 66 TV show trivia. Martin Milner, who played Todd, later went on to star in what TV show, and it made him a household name.
4: Oh, that was the motorcycle.
2: No, Adam 12.
4: Adam 12.
2: Right?
4: No.
2: Yeah.
4: He was an Adam 12.
2: Yeah, he was an Adam 12. Martin Milner was an Adam 12. I'll tell you another piece about Adam 12, because I'm just a fountain of useless information. If you ever watch, and then I got to go. If you ever got to get back to a car show. If you ever watch The Sands of Iwo Jima with John Wayne, 1949.
4: Sure.
2: Martin Milner is in Sands of Iwo Jima.
4: Martin Milner was a figure in a lot of those cinematography.
2: Yep.
4: That's right.
2: He was one of those. He was that young face fresh in Hollywood that went on to start him in Route 66 and won Adam 12, Adam 12. So,
4: Listen, I want you to know that I am a consistent listener to your show, and you have confirmed to me that maintaining vehicles is still the milestone of Americana. I had a 55 Buick Special, and I had that, and I started tuning in to listening to you. And how to repair certain things these days, it's beyond my comprehension.
2: Yeah, it's
4: working on an old car like that, easy as peas.
2: We had two fellas stop by the shop the other day. I'll tell you this real quick. We had two guys stop by the shop the other day, 66 Mustang convertible. And normally I don't go outside. Normally I don't go up to the front because, you know, when it just all pandemonium breaks loose. And, you know, I diagnosed the Nissan number two cylinder in about 3.5 minutes because I went through this, and this. Okay, it's dead on number two. Next. You know, its cars are just so much easier and so different. And that's probably a much longer conversation that I don't have time at this moment. But
4: my first car was a 66 Dodge Dart.
2: Right. Oh, yeah.
4: It's just easy as anything to work on.
2: What we've created. Well, Brian, I got to go. I appreciate the conversation, brother.
4: Conversation. Thank you so much.
2: You're very welcome. Enjoy your travels on Route 66. I'm Ron Ananian, the Car Doctor. We are back right after this.

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1: 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Give Ron a call. Now, back to Ron.
2: Well, you know, a little bit of a, you know, fun look down Route 66, okay? It's and what you have to realize is, you know, there was no interstate highway system. That was it. To go west, you had to go to Chicago and leave from there. All right. That was it. That was the jumping off point. Well, you know, it often makes me think. I'll tell you what gets me before we go to back to the phones. When I go to Pittsburgh to visit family, right, I'll go out. I'll go down 78 out through, I think it's 87, and I pick up the Pennsylvania Pike down a little bit past Carlisle. Well, once you're on the Pennsylvania Pike, it's long and flat all the way to Ohio, so you can just make that whole run. But you could also leave New Jersey on Route 22 out of Union, New Jersey, and go Route 22 west the entire way, and it's traffic lights and small towns. Well, not small towns anymore, but the Route 22 in New Jersey becomes Route 22 in Pennsylvania, and then I think it stops at the Ohio border. I don't know that it goes further than that because I think I've seen the end of Route 22. There's a point where you have to go north or south, and it becomes the Pennsylvania Pike extension of 66. So just kind of interesting. It's crazy. But, yeah, it's hard to imagine a country without interstate highways. But, boy, we had it, and we had it big time. Let's go over to Ed, upstate New York, 22 Honda CRV and some problems with the steering. Ed, how can I steer you in the right direction? Yuck.
3: How you doing, Ron?
2: I'm good, sir. What's going on?
3: Hey, 2022 CRV EX.
2: Right.
3: I've got an issue with the steering wheel locking or sticking, I guess, in place. Doesn't come back naturally, especially on a left-hand turn more than the right. I noticed that they do have a recall on that. It's the 24V744
2: right.
3: Recall report.
2: Right.
3: It's my wife's car. I barely drive it. We brought it back to the dealer. They took it for a test drive. They said they could not duplicate the issue. But the funny thing is there, we picked it up and drove it home, and it was absolutely perfect. There was no sticking, no nothing. It was like that for months. And about two, three months ago, it started again.
2: How many miles are on this, Ed?
3: Right now, there's almost 58,000. I bought it, and there was just over 35,000 when I bought it.
2: Is it a CPO car?
3: I'm not sure what that is.
2: CPO is certified pre-owned. Was it a certified car?
3: No, it was not.
2: Okay.
3: No.
2: And you bought it from a Honda dealer?
3: Yes, I did.
2: Is this your first Honda, or is it one of many?
3: Second Honda. We had a 2016 CRV.
2: Okay. So there's a couple of bulletins I'm aware of, 22-011, which is 22-011 talks about a steering gearbox malfunction. That's the actual campaign that they're doing. Because first it was a campaign, then it became a recall.
3: Yep.
2: So 22-011 was the campaign notice, 24-011 was the, hey, we think we've got a problem and it affects 21 through 22 CRVs and so on. And for all I know, it's gone on to other model years. This is an electronic steering rack They they claim the problem is that the electric motor. So imagine you're running the, you're running the blender in the kitchen.
3: Yeah.
2: And all of a sudden, the armature overheats and the motor stops mid-blend.
3: Gotcha.
2: And then all of a sudden, it picks back up again.
3: Sure.
2: You know, I started today's show in the previous hour talking about how if you wait long enough, people and companies will show you who they are.
3: They've
2: got a problem, brother. And, you know, here's a perfect example. And, you know, I often say to myself, thank God car manufacturers are so stupid. Because otherwise I'd be out of business, all right, as a repair shop.

0: because they have the ability to command the market, and they don't. They just don't. They keep saying stupid, dumb things. Well, you know, Ed, if it was a problem we could detect. Listen, you generated multiple bulletins. You've generated a campaign. You've got a recall going on. Stop thinking with your checkbook. Start thinking with common sense and logic.
1: Yeah, unreal.
0: And this has to be your argument. Because, you know, listen, you know, Honda corporate, I bought one and then I was dumb enough to buy another one. And this is the way I'm being treated. I don't understand. So unless you want me to go buy a Toyota and never think about your car company again and prevent my kids from ever buying one.
1: Yep.
0: Can't you help me on a known problem? Can't you have some consideration for what I'm going through?
1: Yeah.
0: You know, you guys, you want me to make the call? Get them on the line. Let's go. Sometimes.
1: Yeah, no, I agree with you. Sure. I'm going to give them a call and I'm going to raise a little hell there.
0: You know, it's you got to remember, and I say this time and time again, for them to generate bulletins, campaigns, recalls, does it really have to be based on, you know, I've got to see and feel the condition? And this is the part I don't understand. This is where I think car companies think too much with their head and trying to be cold and discerning when they don't think with their heart. Make the customer happy, because I guarantee you if they turn around and go, Ed, you know what? We can't experience the problem, but we've got 50,000 other cars out there doing it. We're going to take care of it for you. You would come back and buy Hondas till the day you died. And that's the reality. Ed, if you need more, I'm here, brother. Good luck, and let us know how it works out. I'm Ron Ananian, the Car Doctor. I'll be back right after this.

0: You're starting to sound a little dehydrated, Tom. I don't think the band's getting enough water. A little bit of hard rock in there, no? We'll have to give them some more time off.
1: Little bit of water and turn up the air conditioning a little bit. They'll be happy.
0: I don't want to make them too happy, so they might come back next week. Let's go over to Joe in Michigan and see what's going on, 07 Saturn. Joe, how are you?
2: Yeah, hey, Ron.
0: Yes, sir.
2: How's it going? I love your show, man.
0: Thank you, sir. Well, listen, let me start with the first caveat. This is a Saturn?
2: Yes, so we're Saturn Ion 2.2.
0: Right, so we're talking about an obsolete, bankrupt, out-of-business car company, just so we're clear. I think they're good cars.
2: Yes, I know.
0: I think they're good cars. I had a very dear friend worked on them. We used to talk about them all the time. They were great. But you know what? Finding parts for this thing, you might find a unicorn before you do. So let's.
2: I think you're 100% right on that.
0: Right. So having said that, hi, Joe. How can I help you with your Saturn Ion today? That glorious, wonderful. You know, every time I see it, and I got to jump out of this for a second. Every time I get a Saturn question, I think back to the car show. I did the New York City car show at Jacob Javits in 2008. And I remember it was 2007, so the 2008s were coming out. And I remember that convertible. Remember that two-seater convertible they had, the whatever the heck it was?
2: Sky.
0: The Sky, right, yeah. And I remember sitting in it with the big GM executive, and he kept telling me about what a glorious future Saturn had. And, you know, the car of the future was here today. And you know, and look at how we're growing. And, you know, here we are almost 20 years later. They've been dead for the past, you know, 19 years. So I
2: know,
0: you know, it's tragic.
2: But it's been so good to me, Ron.
0: Nah, Joe, listen.
2: I need to let it go.
0: I get it. So what's going on with your obsolete, unrepairable, no parts available automobile, sir? How can I help?
2: The anti-theft system shut the car completely down.
0: Now, this is kind of a misnomer, right? Like, who's going to really want to steal a 19-year-old Saturn that you can't get parts for?
2: Exactly.
0: Right. You know, exactly. I've often said anti-theft systems should expire after 12 years. They should automatically clear themselves. So as far as I'm concerned, you can leave the key in the ignition. Nobody will take the darn thing. It wouldn't matter. And wheel locks should be taken off a car after it's 6 years old, because by then they've corroded and they won't come off. Either that or you've lost the key. And that

0: tell them, hey, listen, the car won't start. I believe it's anti-theft because the light's flashing, right? I assume the light's flashing on the dashboard?
1: Yes.
0: Okay.
1: Yes, yes.
0: If it has a B as in Baker 2957 fault code or 2960, all right, one of those two, it's likely related to the ignition switch, all right, or that it lost track of the key. The way this works is there's a resistance value between the key and the ignition switch that the body module will see. When it sees a correct resistance value or signal from the switch, it says, hey, it's Joe. It's really his key. It's not some guy turning the tumblers with a screwdriver, right? And we want to let the car start.
1: Hold on, Ron. Let me stop you there. I did change the electronic ignition switch.
0: Okay. Did you do a relearn?
1: I did a relearn. I done it 10 minutes, and then 10 minutes, but I'm thinking I opened the door and I don't think I done it correctly, Ron.
0: Well, wait a minute now, Joe. What prompted you to put an ignition switch in the car? Did you wake up one morning and said it's Tuesday, it must be time to change the switch?
1: Well, no. I was just doing some research on my own, Ron, like, you know, going online and, you know, asking AI, you know, telling him the problems I'm having. And I mean, I guess I just took it upon myself to change it.
0: Okay. So, you know, did you clear whatever fault codes were in there? No.
1: No.
0: Okay.
1: I did unhook the battery, but
0: no,
1: I didn't.
0: Joe.
1: Yes. I don't want to hear it, Ron.
0: Joe, it's time to put the wrench down and step away from the car. Joe, you're making this worse. So let's do this. All right. Do you like working on your car?
1: Well, yeah.
0: Okay. Let's spend $500. Let's go buy a scan tool. And there's enough stuff used on eBay. Let's get something that will read fault codes. You're working on it. In all seriousness, you're working on an antique, right? Now you want to make sure you get something that will read year, make, model, not just OBD2.
1: Okay.
0: I don't believe this fault code will appear in OBD2 because it's not necessarily an emissions-related fault. So we want to get something that has the capability to read year, make, model. All right?
1: Yep. I've heard you say that before.
0: Yep. Go take a look at, who was I talking to the other day? He claims he's got the next scan tool for the next generation. Go take a look at X-Tool. All right? I've heard some good things about it. I've been reading about it. X-Tool. Just go Google search X-Tool. They've got some DIY stuff at an affordable level. And see what that does for you. All right? And get a, you know, what fault code is in here? And then since you've already changed the ignition switch, if you get a 2960 or a 2957, clear the code and go through your relearn again. Maybe that fixes it. In the end, and I want to close it here. In the end, all right, if you can't duplicate the problem or you can't fix this by normal hook and crook and you're looking for a part, you know, back in the day, we would take GM models and we would bypass the anti-theft. How would we do that? We would find...
1: I read that too, Ron.
0: Yeah, we would find the two data lines that feed the body module, the resistance value. We'd go down... This is back in the day when Radio Shack existed. You can go to Tom Ray's basement. I'm sure Tom's got resistors of all types and shapes. And create a resistance value, plug it in across the wires, solder it in place under the dashboard, and bypass the theft system completely. Now, the downside to that is somebody could come along with a screwdriver, stick it in your lock cylinder, and steal your car. Of course, you know, I don't think that's happening anytime soon.
1: Then again, who's going to want to steal that, Ron?
0: Well, there you go. See, and that's back to the point of our original conversation, Joe. There should be a timer on anti-theft systems that, you know, brother set me free. So you got some homework to do, Joe. All right?
1: Okay.
0: Go take care of it, and you call me, and you be smart now. You do the right thing.
1: Okay. Hey, Ron, one more thing real quick, if I could.
0: Real quick.
1: Okay, check this out. My 2025 brand-new Chevy Trax, the display is upside down.
0: Hang on
1: Wait
0: a minute. Hang on a second, Joe. I'm going to come back. We're going to come back to this because now you've got me confused. While you're driving a Saturn, you got a brand new car in the driveway. This has to be a story. Joe, I love you. 855-560-990.

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0: Joe in Michigan, are you still there?
1: Yes, I am, Ryan. I'm here.
0: Joe, why are we driving a 2007 Saturn? Well, why are we trying to drive a 2007 Saturn when we've got a one-year-old Chevy whatever in the driveway? And it's nice to see you're really a GM, man. Did you work at the plant? You must have.
1: Yes, I do.
0: Yeah.
1: Yes, I do.
0: You still do?
1: Yes, yes.
0: What do you build?
1: We build the Traverse, the Enclave, and the Acadia.
0: Yeah, how long have you been at GM?
1: 8 years.
0: Yeah.
1: Not long.
0: Not long.
1: Oh. I was a late starter.
0: Is it,
1: I'm 56.
0: Is it fascinating, Joe?
1: Oh, yeah. Hell yes.
0: Oh, yeah. Right?
1: I can't stop looking at them robots.
0: Right. It's staggering how they put cars together today, isn't it?
1: Yes.
0: Yeah.
1: Yes.
0: Yeah.
1: One thing I don't like, Ron, is I look at the side of the part bins, and Ron, you would not believe where all these parts are coming from. Mexico, Canada, Korea, all over the world, and I'm like, what happened? Like in the 70s, we had all these GM plants around here, and we built our own parts.
0: Right. Well, this is a much bigger conversation than the time we have, but I agree 100%. Listen, I'm a North Jersey boy. I remember when GM's main warehouse was in Englewood, New Jersey. And, everything was here. But I'll tell you what.
1: Right.
0: In my next life, I want to go work at a GM assembly plant because I am a GM guy from way back. And it's crazy stuff. So real quick, ask me your Chevy Trax question.
1: Ron, the display is upside down.
0: What do you mean? It's an inverted display, almost like the screen is upside down, but it's not?
1: Yes.
0: Okay.
1: No, no. It's upside down, but it really is upside down.
0: Was it always? It wasn't always like that.
1: No.
0: Right.
1: No.
0: Right.
1: And I've been to four Chevy dealerships. They've never seen it. And I was like, okay, am I the only one that has this problem?
0: Well, I'm confused. This is a one-year-old car.
1: Yes.
0: And how many miles are on it?
1: I think like 8,000.
0: So why aren't we taking? Wait a minute. Time out. Why aren't we taking the display? Why aren't we taking the control unit out and sending it out to a GM rebuild center and have them test it?
1: Oh, I'm in the process, Ron, of taking it in, but they have to keep it, and I've been trying to get this Saturn going. And
0: it makes sense. Okay, it makes sense. All right. Joe, I knew there was an answer. I knew there was an answer that would make sense down here somewhere at the heart of this. So, I'll tell you what, Joe.
1: Right.
0: Joe, stay on the line. Give Tom your information.
1: Okay.
0: I want to send you out a Car Doctor T-shirt, but here's the caveat. All right.
1: Oh, my God, awesome.
0: Can you wear anything you want to work?
1: Oh, yeah.
0: All right. I want a picture of you on the assembly line in my Car Doctor T-shirt. We're going to put it up on the Facebook page. I think that'd be cool. So give us a good picture.
1: Oh, my God.
0: Give us a good picture of putting something really crazy together. All right, Joe?
1: Oh, heck yeah. I will.
0: All right.
1: Definitely.
0: So stay on the line. Let Tom get your information. It's fun talking to you. You be well, Joe.
1: Okay. All right. Thanks so much, Ron.
0: You're welcome, Joe. Be well. You know what? I tell you what. I want to go take a tour of a GM assembly plant. I think that would be the craziest thing. I keep thinking I should have. I probably couldn't do it anymore, but I had a friend from high school who was a mid-level engineer for GM, and he always said, hey, GM knows who you are. We want to come out to the Heritage Center. We'll take you behind the scenes. I would have gone, but the problem is I would have had to get a bigger garage after I came home because I'd buy a few things. Well, I try to buy a few things while I was out there. You know, look at that. That Chevy's got a scratch in the fender. No, it doesn't. Yes, it does. Okay, I'll take it. Half price. I'm Ron Ananian, the Car Doctor. I'll be back right after this.

0: My gosh. You know what? Maybe it's not too late for me. Maybe I could go work in a GM assembly plant. Joe did it at 56. I could probably got another 10, 12 years to go. I want to talk about batteries to close out the show today real quick if I can. You know, the battery is so misunderstood. And we've had a couple of calls today, and we had a couple of calls in the previous hour talking about batteries. And it's really the truth. You know, it's the battery is so misunderstood. It's not the engine. It's not the transmission. It's not the computers. It's the battery. And I understand that because, you know, we all grew up in a time when batteries did one thing. It started the car. You turned the key, the engine cranked, off you went. The battery got weak. You noticed it. The engine turned over slower and slower until one cold morning it wouldn't start. Simple, right? Yeah, today, not so much. You know, the average vehicle computer needs a minimum of 10 volts on a consistent basis to operate. That's its minimum operating voltage. Some of them will tolerate down to 9.5 volts, but below 9.5, nothing happens. All right. You might as well just unplug the computer. It's not going to start. And we've seen more than a few vehicles, marginal issues, problems where it's, hey, my car doesn't start. It's not a cold day. It's not a warm day. It just seems to crank funny if it cranks at all, and then it'll stop cranking and I'll get nothing. And a lot of times it's the battery, and every time when it's the battery, that battery is over 3 years old, maybe four. So, you know, you've got to start to think about that, because checking the battery, you usually find out it's a marginal state of charge. It's a failing capacity test. If you were a runner, your lungs, you know, can't absorb any more oxygen. You're just worn out. You know, every vehicle counts on that battery. It's the foundation for everything your vehicle does. Every computer module, every sensor, every network on that car. And cars today have 3, 4, 5 different communication networks. That camera that we all hated at first and now love, that radar unit up front that keeps us straight on the road, the safety system, they're all dependent on one thing. In order to start up the Enterprise, Captain Kirk always had to have a good battery. And it without that starter battery, it was just, you know, Spock and Scotty had to get out and push start it. And, you know, that can't really happen on the road. Couldn't happen in space either, actually. The battery is the heart of the system. And just like your heart, when it starts to weaken, strange things happen. So think about it. You know, maybe your transmission's shifting funny. Maybe the radio reboots. Maybe the blind spot mirrors don't work anymore. Maybe you get warning lights, but you don't know why. Think about the battery. Like I said, talk to your mechanic. 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But batteries really are the heart of today's car. I'm Ron Ananey in the Car Doctor. The mechanics aren't expensive. They're priceless. 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

Spears, and Celeste, who delivered a raw one-take vocal that was recorded spontaneously at Rick Rubin's mystical Shangri-La studio. A great way to get into our hour, I might add, on the mainstream. I'm Brett Mabee, and before going any further, I wish you nothing but the best today. And if you're in need of good vibes, I think you've made it to the right place. Music is always one of the most universal ways to bring people together. And I especially love the fun that we get to have reimagining a mainstream music space here on your new favorite show. Before our hour is up, we'll be hearing from Indigenous singer Lancelot Knight. Also, the latest from Daphne Parker Powell, a new one from my dear Abenaki descendant friend Mimi O'Bonswin. And in this first block, we're going to shake off the cobwebs with one from Jungle and this one from Steve Lacy. His June 5th single is The Feeling, and it's a part of his newest album, Oh Yeah. So be on the lookout for that July 17th release. And for your consideration and approval for the first time this hour, turn it up and sing along with this great groove on the mainstream.

Everything is recorded with Sampha, Laura Groves, Ja Wobble, and Yaz Ahmed. It's the Losing You single, bringing the first block to an end on the mainstream. We also heard Jungle's iconic Back on 74 from an album that already came out about 3 years ago now, Volcano. And again, for the first time, it was a sneak peek of Steve Lacy's newest album, Oh Yeah, with the feeling that we got into the rotation. I'm Brett Mabee, and before going any further, say, are you a professional singer-songwriter? And are you looking to get your music out there for people to hear? If you answered yes to both of those, well, I got some good news. 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Make sure that your songs have the polish that they deserve, and that doesn't necessarily mean that it was recorded in a multi-million-dollar studio. It just means you want to put that sparkle on it to make it stand out the best that it can. So reach out to me with any further questions or just send them directly to BRETT at mainstreamradio.net. Before we part ways, I'll have some details about the phone number that you can use to stay in touch with me as well. We'll be hearing from the Maui-based Lily Miola before too long. Also, the legendary Annie DeFranco. But leading the way to the bottom of the hour finds us heading on down to New Orleans with Daphne Parker Powell. Her 2026 The Death of Cool is her most ambitious yet and widely covered release to date. So turn it up and sing along with the title track, and I'll be back before you know it on the mainstream. Mainstream. You ought to sing along with this song on the mainstream.

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2: 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Before the hour's up, Forrest Franken Party Wave. Also one from Stella, but not before this one from the Buffalo-born Annie DeFranco. One of the really cool things that I love her, and there's a lot actually, she bought and restored a 19th century church, which is now her Babeville Performance Center. She also recorded her first album at the age of 18 on her own label, which then in turn became Righteous Babe Records. To date, she's released more than 20 albums, and almost none of them repeat the same sound. And all of this music ranges from jazz to funk, spoken word, orchestral, punk folk, and a whole lot more. Right now is a Toon Yards remix of her classic Little Plastic Castle on the mainstream.
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coffee shop in a city, which is every coffee shop in every city, on a day, which is every day.

Forrest Frank and Party Waves Waste Some Time from the Dawn Patrol album On the Mainstream. Earlier we heard Lily Miola's You and I from her first full-length studio album Lucky to Be. And we also heard Stella's Adagio and Annie DeFranco with a Toon Yards remix of Little Plastic Castle. Thank you for joining me today for some fun listening, and I look forward to the next opportunity we have to do just this again. I do broadcast quite often, in fact, 7 days a week, 3 hours a day, so check your local listings for the next time you can tune in on the AM/FM frequencies. 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Chinese American Bear before this hour is up. But this song is from one of my all-time favorite artists who looks at land as a collaborator, ancestry as a compass, and music as medicine. Of course, I'm talking about my dear Abenaki friend, Mimi O'Bonswin. This is a sneak peek of her newest album, Evoke. And without further ado, I've done enough talking, so let me get out of the way and let you enjoy Homegrown, a great song for your consideration and approval on the Mainstream.

Anishinaabe musician Daniel Monkman with his moccasin gaze band Zune with I Was Younger from the Happy Thought School album on the mainstream. It is fun to point out that the name Zune itself is from a shortened Anishinaabe word that means bravery, courage, and a strong heart. It's perfect because he chose it during a recovery time in his life as a reminder to stay grounded in the seven grandfather teachings of Anishinaabe. A great way to get into this hour, I might add, on the mainstream. Brett maybe neat gyaso ungwenyo angi gautna wondi and wasa went nyawwe scanot height gwa aga jengwa got ni goyo tia wenza gwego nangan when nisa date hante when nisa gay heodog. I'm thankful you're well and hope there are good minds everywhere.

every day and all the time in between. Before we go any further and taking a quick look ahead, one from my citizen Potawatomi friend, Alexa Dawson and her band Halion. Later on, Santa Clara Pueblo artist Ilani. We'll also be hearing from Seneca Faith Keeper Bill Krause, who hails right from my home territory here on the Ohio. And before going any further in this first block is Kelsey Liu, and this one from the amazing Canadian singer-songwriter Charlotte Cardin, released June 5th. Enjoy her Take Me Back single and let me know what you think about it. I'll be back with details as to how we can stay in touch on the mainstream.

Madamba's Angabara from the Tabolo Kaura album on the mainstream. Before that was Kelsey Lewis Running to Pain from her So Help Me God. And for the first time this hour, we heard Canadian singer Charlotte Cardin's newest single, Take Me Back, a sneak peek of a fuller-length album that's coming out soon. Be on the lookout for more details. If you're just now joining or find that you'll be having to step away from listening on your favorite AM/FM frequencies, always tune in digitally to mainstreamradio.net where you'll find the full digital archive and details as to how to stay in touch or submit your music for consideration. 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A lot of great reasons to head on over to mainstreamradio.net. Before this hour is up, we'll be hearing from the Hello Crows, and looking ahead, Chief Rock featuring Bill Krause. I also want to get a new song from Of Montreal into the rotation, one of their very few family-friendly tracks. But before going any further, this one comes to us from the Brooklyn-formed Big Thief. They've been going strong since 2015. They now operate as a trio, and from their Born for Loving You single, Turn It Up with Vampire Empire, and I'll be right back before you know it on the mainstream.

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3: Evax with When I'm Gone on the Mainstream. Before that was Chief Rock featuring Seneca Allegheny Head Faith Keeper Bill Cross with the Smoke Dance remix. And before that was Santa Clara Pueblo artist Ilani's Ask Me from her latest studio album, The Unshakable. And once again from Nate Amos, and this is Laura Lee, from the Box for Buddy Box for Star debut album for the project, it was Where's Your Love Now, getting us into the second half. I look forward to the next chance we have to enjoy some music together, and as always, you're welcome to stay in touch with me a few different ways. Give me a call at 1-888-362-9970. Press 1 for the Mainstream, 2 for Gyno, and 3 for more information about the Mainstream itself. Before the hour's up, Peter Parrott, also one from Nadia and Jason Bernstick, the talented Métis husband and wife duo, best known for their acoustic Weizenborn stylings. Right now, though, we're going to shake things up with Kevin Barnes and Of Montreal. I've been a fan for a long time, and it's hard to believe that Of Montreal is putting out their 20th studio album, Athermede. Turn it up with the third single, Take the Form, and let me know what you think about it. I'll be back with you sooner than later on the Mainstream.

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I'm Brett Mabee, and you're listening to The Mainstream. As we get ready to dive back into the tunes, a shout-out to friends who are dialed in at mainstreamradio.net. I sometimes realize that I don't quite give the love that I should be on the website visitors, and I do appreciate each and every one of you. 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I'll say this quite often, and hopefully not to the point where you just turn off the radio, but I absolutely love when you have magical moments with the radio, and I want to hear all about it. Is there a song that you heard here at the right time, in the right place, with the right people? Well, again, reach out and share some of those stories. 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So again, reach out to me a few different ways. 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For our first song of this half, this is a track from Nate Amos, best known as one half of Water From Your Eyes, and more recently, his solo project, This Is Laura Lee. 2026 sees some pretty major developments, including signing to Matador Records, a massive international tour, and a super deluxe reimagining of his breakout album, Box for Buddy, Box for Star. The album that we'll be listening to right now with Where's Your Love Now? Don't go anywhere. I'll join you again one last time as we fastly approach the end of our hour.

Between July and September 2026, Mexican Institute of Sound and Meridian Brothers are on a massive global tour that sees stops in Spain, Calgary, Alberta, Seattle, Oregon, New York City, Mexico City, Belgium, Netherlands, London. A lot of really great things happening between these two iconic artists. And getting us into this hour, it's El Campeón, Bienes Funerarios on the mainstream. Nyawis Kenegaguego, Brett Mabinik Gyaso, Gaut Nawondi, and Dwasawa Ongwenyo Angi, Onga Jengwang, Gaut Nigoyo Tio Wenzaguego Nangam, when he said they Haitqua, Esatan Tios, Esadenet Gedo, Haitqua, Asaranonda, JTC. I'm Brett Maybe, and before going any further, I just wanted to say I'm thankful you're well. I hope there are good minds everywhere and that you're here to sing along, give a good ear, and have some fun. Before this hour is officially up, we'll hear a fun Vandalux remix of a Marvin Gaye and Tammy Terrell classic. We'll also be hearing from Métis singer Brandon Baker and his band Electric Religious. Also, Oto and Comanche singer-songwriter Olivia Comacheed. Later on, the amazing Whitney Tai, but as we kick off this set, it's the Nigerian-born but London-based singer-songwriter

instrumentalist and producer Stephen Bamadil. Turn it up with Exoskeleton, and let me know what you think about it. I'll be back with details as to how we can stay in touch on the mainstream.

Van Deluxe, giving the remix treatment to Marvin Gaye and Tammy Terrell's classic Ain't No Mountain High Enough on the mainstream. And on the topic of iconic songs, that was Thundercat's take on Diana Ross's Upside Down, which he produced in collaboration for a promotion with Candy Crush. Earlier was DJ Shub and Fawn Wood with Redfoot from the War Club release. And once again, it was the London-based Stephen Bammett Deal's Exoskeleton that got us into the set. If you're just now arriving at the listening party, it's good to have you here. I'm Brett Mabee, and as always, you're invited to stick around for the entire time. But I'm not going to make you feel bad if you do have to step away from your favorite AM/FM station. 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One from Worm Stew before this hour is up. Looking ahead, Yola with some great cheery pessimism. We'll also be enjoying Aja Monet, one from the Rabbit Council, and my good friend Lee Baber. But right now, it's the talented Oto and Comanche singer-songwriter Olivia Comacheet. Also known as Liv the Artist, she blends alternative R&B, neo-soul, as she works with looping performances, violin, guitar, and voice, and score composition as well. Turn it up with her single Miku. And don't touch that dial, we have a lot more great listening to get through

I said, well, I'll tell you a secret one of these days. I said, it's come to me a long time ago when I was 4 years old. Whether you take my advice and what I'm seeing about you, and what's next, it's within yourself. You must have your own character.

You can never do wrong in Grandma's eyes. It's all within yourself, because your spirit, God creates everybody with a different talent and a different gift. And people that were important that I could learn from, that liked me, for me.

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2: 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And on Onondagwakakawinot, we would say Gononda'se, or New Village or New Town. Just a fun little thing to throw out there for you this hour. If you're just now joining, once again, we are at the halfway point, and it's going to be over before you know it. 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Speaking of Nola, we're going to hear from Yola before this hour is up, but kicking things off is Scarlet Butler, which is a collaboration between Métis singer Troy Kokol and Joni Delarier. First up to bat, though, is the L.A.-based Whitney Tai. As I've been following along on her journeys, she had some iconic performances in New Orleans and is currently on promotion for her newest album, American Wasteland. I've featured quite a few tracks from this release, and one of my favorites is this standout, Rhea. Turn it up and sing along, and don't go anywhere. I'll be right back on The Mainstream.

0: stomping style of Possessed by Paul James with Poor Boy, found on RL Volume 4, a tribute to RL Burnside. Before that was the cheery pessimism of Yola with Diamond Studded Shoes from her Stand For Myself release. And we also heard Scarlett Butler and Whitney Tye earlier in that set. Sadly, our time together has come to an end for at least now. But the good news is I broadcast 7 days a week, 3 hours a day, so there's a good chance you can join me on your favorite local airwaves again very soon. 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And again, I got to remind you that if you're a professional singer-songwriter, I have an open and standing invitation for you to submit your tracks for consideration in the rotation. 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One from my good friend Lee Baber and the Rabbit Council. Now, Lee is an artist who has submitted music from the early days of the mainstream. He dials in on WSGE 91.7 in and around Dallas, North Carolina. And again, just like I said, get me your songs. Lee's one of my favorite people that I've connected with over the years, and as always, stay tuned for one of his great and imaginative songs. The first song of this final set, though, is from an artist who started writing poetry at the age of 8 because she was obsessed with typewriters, and in high school, she won a talent show with a poem that made her teachers cry, and she just might make you cry with this track that features Mick Jenkins and Vic Mensa. It's Melting Clocks that I leave you with as we part ways here on your new favorite show. Pasar no onda, Jates, and be good to yourself and each other, and keep on keeping on with the mainstream.
1: Every now and when, in the yesteryear yawn, ancient embryos eternally swing the fishing pole of memory, capturing today baited by breaths of tomorrow. Twice in a blue blood moon, we dream of doubtless rhythms to collage our moments shedding self, quantum futures past, present, always beyond.
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1: Grounded in storytelling tradition, tardy, we measure the space by the changes. We wade with waiting tides, moment to moment. It be in front or behind, a constellation of seen through, stewed glimpses, blinks of a sneeze.
3: The tea kettle's voice.
1: Water at the brim of boiling. The change of a state. Murmurs between space. The year grew older the further we saw it. A silver strand of breath. Eyes as wounds.
4: We tell time by how deep we buried the memory.
1: We tell time by the space between here and there. Sound lingering in the ether. Bouncing off the stars and moon. We swell and grow in a scrolling distance. We tell time by how many excuses you got before you answer. Or how we organize the noise. We tell time by shading time. To love
4: in a place where there is no space
1: or time. The length of our laughter lounging. Lift every giggling second, minute, or hour. I too sing of timelessness. I wish you a future with no names. Time ain't real, no how. When you're locked up, there's only two times, daytime and nighttime. When all you got is time and folks outside waste time trying to make time, there's only beginnings and ends.
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1: What you do with time is your time. You don't serve time, you get time to serve you. How wristwatches continue to sell us the pipe dream of being able to own time. How the drummers keep time. Just in time. Our folk, we build the pyramids before 12 o'clock noon and rest in the shade, eating melons, laughing at time. What a fool. What a fool to think we could ever own

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1: The rain is falling. The 2010s must have been a pretty exciting time to be a musician in West Philadelphia. And according to Dr. Dog's Scott McMicken, it was also a very warm time.
2: Man, I felt like I was living in a haunted house because the neighborhood was just hot and humid and the windows are open. It's the summer and people are out there screaming. And, you know, I'm just like, man, what is this, Transylvania?
1: You'll hear an encore session with Dr. Dog this hour. And you'll also hear another archive session from another artist who was living in West Philly around that time, Waxahachie, who talks about why she made the move from New York City to Philadelphia.
3: Because New York is terrible. No, I'm just kidding. It's just expensive and overwhelming, and Philly is, you know, better.
1: We revisit sessions from Dr. Dog and Waxahachie as part of our new Sense of Place Philadelphia series today. I'm Raina Duras, and this is World Cafe. Now, even though some of the members of this band have moved away, the war on drugs started in Philly. They're once and always a Philly band. The war on drugs, I don't want to wait.

0: Hey, I'm Raina Duras. This is an encore World Cafe for our Sense of Place Philadelphia series. You're about to hear a session with Dr. Dog with original host David Dye that first aired in 2010. Enjoy.
1: It has been nothing short of a joy to watch the rise of the band Dr. Dog from our close vantage point here in the same neighborhood in Philadelphia. For 10 years, the band has followed their own guidance, producing steadily improving and morphing music. Their new album, released earlier this year, is Shame, Shame. Today, we'll hear a live performance from the stage at World Cafe Live. But first, I sit down with the two songwriters in the band, Toby Lehman and Scott McMicken, to talk about the changes in the band, including their new young drummer, Eric Slick.
2: It's so far so good. I mean, we got our old drummer left to do some of his own stuff, and we were real nervous about getting somebody new. And we got this guy, Eric Slick, who we know, and he's been playing around town for years. He's sort of a phenom, and he's great. And he's so much fun to play with, and I feel like we're all getting a lot better.
1: Well, it's funny to watch you guys live because you kind of key off Eric now. He's kind of like the engine. I mean, it's like...
2: Yeah, because he's a horse. He's back there just banging away, and you're just... It's like, oh, this is easy. But at the same time, you really gotta, you can get into like a pocket with him real easy, which is awesome to do. And then we have our friend Dimitri as a six man right now, which is cool. We're still working out exactly this is actually the first show he played with us. So we're still working out exactly what he's going to start doing.
1: Well, this new album is great. Toby, I think it was you I heard say something about how you feel kind of a little bit like it's starting. It's like a first album in the way you did it. You worked with Rob Schnapf, you got a little bit out of your home studio and all that. Looking back on it, what was the experience like?
2: Do you want to take that, Scott?
3: Oh, yeah. Well, it was... It was definitely like a brave new world for us. You know, it was like we just knew and just could really tell that it just didn't feel right to think about going into this record, doing it in the same ways that we've done them on our end. You know, it was just
1: How so?
3: Well, I sort of felt like we kind of hit a wall in our own abilities as engineers and producers, you know, after doing all these records over the years. And with each one, we'd kind of accumulate a little bit more knowledge or a little bit more equipment that would enable us to do other things. But I felt like in order to take the next logical step, it was something that we just needed to surround ourselves with people who've been doing this for a lot longer than us, that we'd kind of taught ourselves about as much as we could. And also a shift occurred in the last year or two where, you know, we had just been playing live so much that I think we were all most excited about what we were as a live band for the first time versus back in the earlier days where the live show was kind of an incidental sort of thing that we would kind of throw together just based on the fact that we did all these recordings all the time and started to release them. So I think we feel a lot more confident as a live band. And so we wanted to acknowledge that in recording, kind of bring that into the studio rather than always leaving that out of the studio. And again, that was another reason why we're like, well, man, we don't know anything about doing that and we don't have enough microphones to do that. And so, so we just decided to work with Rob and go up to Dreamland for a little. And it was cool though. He really helped us out a lot, and it was a nice kind of balance in the end because we didn't finish up there. We spent a month just getting all kinds of new experiences and playing around with all kinds of different equipment, and also for the first time playing together as a band in the studio rather than putting them down one by one. And then of course we were able to take all that stuff back home and finish the record on our own in the way that we were familiar.
1: I want to talk a bit about these songs because listening to this album, before I read anything about it, there were a lot of songs about leaving, about coming back, about being kind of dislocated.
2: Sure.
1: And I was wondering where that all comes from.

0: Cool. Which we'll get to a version of today. Has your whole perspective about West Philadelphia changed? I guess, Toby, you're not living there anymore, right?
1: No. My wife, Sarah, and I bought a place down in Wilmington.
0: Right.
2: I love it, and yeah. I only seem to love it more and more. I've been there 10 years now, and I always just feel so good coming back to it. And it's funny, though, because I've had so many different perspectives on it based on the various neighborhoods I've lived in. And I've definitely gone to points where I felt like I needed to get away from there because I would be out on tour all the time and surrounded by people and all this chaos and never any privacy and never any alone time or anything. So I would come home and I would just go for the throat with that kind of solitary thing. And I would just want to be in my house and I would want to work on stuff and just be more peaceful or something. But in some cases, depending on where I was living at the time, it was really hard because there's every time I walk out to get a cup of coffee or something or anything, you know, it's just my own. It's really not any sort of judgment call or even really any sort of accurate description of the neighborhood itself, but more what I was looking for.
0: Gotcha.
2: Just based on having to tour so much. And so the Shadow People was kind of written in a night like that where I was just like, man, I felt like I was living in a haunted house because the neighborhood was just hot and humid and the windows are open. It's the summer and people are out there screaming. And, you know, I'm just like, man, what is this, Transylvania? So I wrote that song and I certainly hammed it up, you know, like I never stole a bike from the second mile. And I hope that's clear. My friend asked me yesterday, he was like, did you really steal a bike from the second mile? And I was like, no, I struggle with that line because I had a something bike from the second mile, right. and it wasn't until he asked me yesterday what actually happened when I was writing. He's like, what is the word? What is the word? Stole a bike? And I'm like, well, I never did that, nor would I ever condone that, but I don't know. I'm kind of taking this nightmarish kind of horror flick angle on this particular perspective of West Philly, so I'll just go with it. But as he asked me and I was thinking about it, I was like, telling him how I couldn't think of any other word that fit, like the syllables and the phrasing and the tune and the melody, until I, like partway through, I was like, oh, I guess I suppose I could have said I bought a bike from the second mile, just as easy. But it didn't occur to me until yesterday that that was an option.
0: Well, congratulations on this album. It just sounds great. And we will check in after your early summer tour. And
1: all right.
0: Great to see you guys.
1: You too.
2: Thank you.
0: Let's go to the stage and hear a set now from Dr. Dog live in the World Cafe.

0: Thank you to David Dye and Dr. Dog for that session. It originally aired in 2010. You heard it today as part of our Sense of Place Philadelphia series. Another Philly session from our archives in just a minute on World Cafe.
1: We don't run our own trash to the dump thanks to McGrath Trash and Refuse. If that sounds good to you, call them today at 524-3633.
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0: Hey, I'm Raina Duras. You are listening to World Cafe, and these days, Waxahachie, led by Katie Crutchfield, is what you might call indie music royalty, releasing critically adored and award-winning albums. She doesn't live in Philadelphia anymore, but she did for some of the project's formative years. For our Sense of Place Philadelphia series, we are revisiting a session with original host David Dye from those years. First aired in 2015, just after Waxahachie released the album Ivy Trip. Here, David had just asked Katie if her sister Allison was responsible for her making the move to Philly.
4: No. she and Keith here and our friend Kyle Gilbride and I were living in Brooklyn, and we all decided to move to Philly together.
5: And why?
4: Because New York is terrible. No, I'm just kidding. It's just expensive and overwhelming, and Philly is, you know, better.
5: Totally livable.
4: Yeah.
5: And you should tell people you're in West Philadelphia. Is there some kind of a major difference, like attitude amongst those who live in, say, the River Wards and those who live in West Philadelphia?
4: I don't know if I should be the one to say so, but I really like living in West Philly, for right. sure. Yeah, it's definitely for me.
5: And what are the vibes? What are the general outlook of what will be in West Philly?
4: I don't know. My friends in West Philly, it's sort of like more laid back, and there's just like a lot of good music happening there right now.
5: So much great music coming out of this city. And when you guys started playing here, you started playing in two bands here at once, right?
4: I started playing in Waxahachie and also in a band called Great Thunder.
5: Right.
4: Yeah.
5: Well, we'll discuss more of everything, but why don't you guys do a tune to begin with?
4: Sure. This is called Under a Rock. It's a new song.

0: That is Under a Rock, one you may have heard from Waxahachie's new Ivy Trip, and we're having a chance to have the band in today. The new album, Ivy Trip, is their first from Emerge, and a masterful record, really a great one. I want to talk a little bit about Cerulean Salt, though, and the effect of that record, which... Katie, and when you made that record, you know, you weren't playing to that many people, and through the popularity of that, and you were touring forever, things really kind of blew up with that.
1: Yeah, I mean, we didn't expect that to happen. We made the record in the basement of our house in West Philly, and yeah, we didn't expect for that many people to hear it, and then things just sort of happened.
0: How did you feel about that while it was happening? And then at the end, I mean, I know you moved sort of out of the city afterwards. And I don't know if that was an effect of.
1: Yeah, I mean, it was really exciting, but it was also really overwhelming. And we toured pretty much all of 2013, a lot of 2014. So we moved out of Philly for a minute just to work on Ivy Trip. Mm-hmm. And now, yeah, after we finished, we moved back.
0: And in what ways is Ivy Trip a reaction to that? I mean, I hear it as a popular record for sure.
1: Yeah, a lot of people have said that. I guess I don't really hear it that way, but I could kind of understand that. I don't know. I mean, I really tried to leave Philly and to kind of sort of isolate myself, mostly so that I could just focus on making a record without thinking about how it was going to, you know, be received.
0: Why is it called Ivy Trip?
1: It's a term that I kind of sort of made up just to refer to the sort of directionless wander that we all sort of go on sometimes.
0: Yes, we can agree with that one. You want to do another one from this or another song?
1: We're going to do an older one. We're going to do one from Cerulean Salt called Lively.

0: Waxahachie again, live in our studio here in the World Cafe, and that one goes back to Cerulean Salt. I say here we are live in our studio, and Katie, I understand one of the reasons you went, you know, we're out there on Long Island recording is because you got to use the house as sort of your studio. You're not a big fan of the studio experience. I mean, we have her under lights and all kinds of things here today.
1: I feel so overexposed. I like making records at home. I kind of like to enter the recording process sort of underprepared and sort of build things up and take my time, and it's easier to do that just at my house.
0: Even lyrically, you would come in without them?
1: No, I usually try to have that because that's the part that takes the longest. So I usually try to come in with at least that.
0: Obviously, I'm not alone in loving your lyrics, but I'm wondering how you put them together, because they do you like chisel them away when you get started and do a lot of editing?
1: Yeah, I do now. When I was younger, I used to sit down and write a song in like 20 minutes, and that would just be the song forever. But I feel like now I do a lot of drafting and sort of meticulous about vocal rhythms and the rhyming and the syllables, and it's just every single word kind of has to be just right now.
0: You got me smiling about vocal rhythms, because that's one of the things that's so cool about it.
1: Oh, cool.
0: You definitely work hard on that. Waxahachie in the studio today, and go back to Ivy Trip, do one from this?
1: Yeah, we're going to do a new one called The Dirt.

0: That is The Dirt. It's Waxahachie are playing live in the Cafe Studios today. Katie Crutchfield and company. People often mention some of the great female-led bands from the 90s when they talk about your music. And I'm just doing a little bit of mathematics. You would have been really young then. So
1: yeah.
0: That was not a – was that a direct something you heard or
1: – Yeah, I mean, when we first started getting into music, we already had the internet. So I think that just by some weird coincidence, that music ended up being sort of shown to Allison and I and in probably like, you know, the early – sort of mid-2000s.
0: Yeah.
1: So it wasn't really, like, cool anymore. and it was sort of, like, strange that we ended up finding that kind of music. But, yeah, like, Liz Phair and even Hole and Bikini Kill and bands like that we sort of found around that time.
0: Were you always singing in harmony and like this when you were...
1: No, never until this band, actually.
0: Really?
1: Yeah, this is the first time we've ever done that.
2: We attempted it when we were in P.S. Eliot together, but I played drums and it just never
1: panned out.
2: Never really
1: panned out.
0: Huh. Mm-hmm. Well, it works really well. I mean, part of it I was thinking, oh, how great. You can double track all your vocals on your records and then you have your doppelganger to...
1: That was sort of the my thought process. Like, who better to sing all these backups that I just recorded than someone who shares my DNA?
0: Absolutely. All right. What would you like to finish up with?
1: We're going to finish up with Peace and Quiet.

0: Waxahachie live on the cafe today. And Katie, thank you so much for coming in.
1: Oh, thanks for having us.
2: Thanks so much to David Dye and Waxahachie for that session that first aired back in 2015 and that we just re-aired as part of our new Sense of Place Philadelphia series. 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

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I'm Raina Duras. This is World Cafe, and here's more Philly music from Japanese Breakfast. Be sweet.

0: Just Can't Get Enough, that is Sheer Mag. 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So huge, huge thank you to them. We produce this show at WXPN at the University of Pennsylvania. My name is Raina Duras. 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
0: Philadelphia is where we make this show, but it's also a place, as you'll hear during our ongoing Sense of Place Philadelphia series, where a lot of music happens. Coming up, an artist who made a bunch of her music in Philly, Lucy Dacus. 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From Fen Lily.
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0: And from Florence Rowe.
4: Knock on my door. Tell me you're sure. Tell me you need me.
0: All those songs and more on the way. I'm Raina Duras, and this is World Cafe.
4: Until we can feel.
0: Get us moving. Paul Simon. She Moves On.

How's it going? I'm Raina Duris. You're listening to World Cafe. Last hour, you heard encore sessions from both Dr. Dog and Waxahachie for our Sense of Place Philadelphia series. Both artists

who lived in West Philadelphia, and now one more. She's originally from Richmond, Virginia, doesn't live in Philly anymore, but she did live in West Philly, and I know that for a fact because I knew one of her roommates from before Boy Genius really blew up. It's a small world. It's Lucy Dacus planting tomatoes.

0: The payoff from Father John Misty. Going to be seeing him in just over a week up in Canada at the Mariposa Folk Festival. And maybe I can ask him what the heck that song's about. I don't know if you were really like paying attention to the lyrics there, but they're super cryptic. What does it mean? Something to ponder as you wait for Live from the Archives in a minute here on World Cafe.
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This is live from the archives on World Cafe. I'm Raina Duris. This is the part of the show every day where I reach back into the zillions of live performances that have been recorded for World Cafe, and I play you a couple. Today, two live tracks from the year that Beyoncé performed at the Super Bowl, that Jennifer Lawrence tripped on her dress walking up to get her Oscar, and everyone was making videos of this. You remember that? The year was 2013, the year of the viral video dance sensation, the Harlem Shake. And the year Lord Huron came by to perform this. It's time to run live for the World Cafe.

A live performance there from Keb Mo of a song, Tell Everybody I Know, that was recorded for the World Cafe. Now some British country music from UK artist Fen Lily. They wrote their latest album while moving from England to New York City and noted that when they got here, her music started getting more country, like she'd absorbed some of the America that she now lives in. This is New Fen Lily on World Cafe.

tree by the river from Iron and Wine, who kind of seems like a guy who knows about nature and critters and stuff. But I wonder if he knows the important critter fact I'm about to tell you next on World Cafe.

If you ever see a rabbit swimming, something is probably wrong. I'm Raina Duras. This is World Cafe. The name of your next song is Rabbits Can Swim. And it's true that they can, but you shouldn't dump your rabbit in the water because putting a bunny in water can make them go into shock, can also cause hypothermia because their fur is so dense it traps water and they can get cold. So help a bunny out if you see one swimming in the water. It's Florence Road. Rabbits Can Swim.

0: prove it all night. Okay, Bruce Springsteen, you're the boss. That's it for today's World Cafe. Always so happy to spend this time with you and listen to songs together. And always grateful to our affiliate public radio stations who make it all possible. And the team here who make the show happen. We produce this show at WXPN at the University of Pennsylvania in Philadelphia. I'm Raina Duris. Thank you for listening to World Cafe from NPR.
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Good morning. That was Faith Hill. How are you all doing on this Friday? It is a little chilly outside. I haven't had a chance to look at the weather yet, so let's pull that up and see what McGrath is looking at today. We are 50 degrees and fair. 40% chance of showers and thunderstorms with a high near 78. Tonight, mostly cloudy with a low around 52. And these are updating as we're going, so we're going to have fresh temperatures. Anchorage, oh, that's sleep mute, 59 degrees. Showers likely impossible, a thunderstorms after 1, a high near 71. Showers and possibly a thunderstorm, low around 48. And let's go. Keep going here. We're just waiting for it to load up. Anvik is at 56. Chance of showers and thunderstorms. Partly sunny with a high near 70. And low around 50. Eagle is 60 degrees. Mostly cloudy with a high near 78. And this evening we have a low around 50. Fort Yukon, 61, high near 80, mostly sunny, and a low around 58. Anchorage is currently at 54, high near 67, calm wind becoming southeast. Tonight, mainly showers likely, mainly before 7, with the low around 56. And that is our current temperatures. We have sunset today at 12:30 a.m., sunrise at 4:13 a.m., and you are listening to Shannon at KSKO in McGrath. Let's get back to Fancy by Reba McEntire. Oh, we're going to play Prop Me Up Beside the Jukebox by Joe Diffie. I waited too long, I'd rush.

Don't spread my ashes out to sea. 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You can put my mind at ease if you fill my last request.

Happy Friday morning. This is Shannon. I'm coming to you from the KSKO station in McGrath. I'm looking at some history today. In 1916, the Cleveland Indians experimented with numbers on their jerseys. And that is the first time the players identified as numbers corresponding with the scorecard. I guess before it would just be names. I never thought about the fact that they would have to change over to numbers. In Alaska history, we go back to 1940. Fairbanks officially opened their first paved road. It was Second Avenue. It was hailed by the local newspapers as the farthest

north paved street in the world. You can explore more of this in at the Alaska Historical Society. They have some pretty interesting articles in there if you get interested in what's happened this day. That's not the only thing. There was quite a few things that happened. I guess they started in negotiations for Russia to sell Alaska to the United States on this day also. We have a famous birthday today. That's Chris O'Donnell. You might know him from Batman Forever. He played Grey's Anatomy. He was discovered doing a McDonald's commercial opposite Michael Jordan. I thought that was pretty cool. He played along George Clooney in the Batman films. He was married to Reese Witherspoon for a while. And I remember him as the young man in Son of a Woman with Al Pacino. And that was a really good movie. So that's kind of what we had going on in history. Let's get back to some music. And coming up, it looks like we have Davis Mack and Put Another Log on the Fire.

0: This is statewide news from Alaska Public Media. I'm Ava White. A Superior Court judge heard arguments Thursday on whether the Alaska Division of Elections can boot a second Dan Sullivan from the race for U.S. Senate. Alaska Public Media's Liz Ruskin reports on the challenger's appeal to get back on the ballot.
1: Some 45 minutes into oral arguments, Judge Thomas Matthews zeroed in on a key point with the Division of Elections attorney Chris Murray.
2: But isn't there a way to effectively distinguish the two Dan Sullivans that we do have here?
3: So certainly there is, Your Honor. I don't want to pretend that there isn't. The question is the division obligated to do that?
1: If it had two genuine candidates of the same name, Murray says the division would find a way to identify them differently. But the Division of Elections determined the challenger, retired Petersburg teacher Dan Sullivan, is trying to confuse voters into thinking he's the other guy. So Murray says it's not the agency's job to set voters straight.
3: Where the confusion is the goal, Your Honor, we don't believe the division is under an obligation to try and mitigate it or accommodate it.
1: The Petersburg Sullivan's attorney, Jeffrey Robinson, argued that state regulations already contain a solution. Use middle initials on the ballot.
4: Certainly, Senator Sullivan is capable of running a campaign that informs his prospective voters which candidate they're voting for on the ballot. But here, the division has no authority to investigate a candidate's motives in running for office or use that as a basis to exclude.
1: Murray said his client, the Division of Elections, believes middle initials are not a sufficient way to distinguish between the two. He didn't say why. Judge Matthews said he'd issue a decision by Friday evening so that the losing side can appeal to the Alaska Supreme Court on Monday. The Division of Elections says it has to begin printing ballots on Tuesday at noon. Reporting for Alaska Public Media, I'm Liz Ruskin.
0: The federal government is sending $99 million to Alaska in new fishery disaster assistance funding. The Alaska Beacon reports that it's the bulk of the more than $120 million that was announced last week as part of aid for fishery disasters that's heading to Alaska, Washington, Oregon, and California. The Alaska funding will address previously declared fishery disasters for the Bering Sea snow crab and Chicnik and Cook Inlet salmon harvests, according to the National Oceanic and Atmospheric Administration's Fishery Service. The funding for the commercial snow crab fishery was for the 2023-24 season, the second year it was canceled. Harvests have since resumed, but at much lower levels than previous years. This is Alaska Public Media.
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That was Why Not Me by the Judds. You're listening to Shannon. I'm sitting in the KSKO office in McGrath, where it is partly cloudy this morning and 50 degrees. Looks like we have a high near 78 today. Tonight, chance of thunderstorms. Mostly cloudy with a low around 52. Tomorrow, high near 61. Tomorrow night, low around 45. In Fairbanks, 56 degrees. We have a chance of showers and thunderstorms. Possibly thunderstorms after 4 p.m. Mostly cloudy with a high near 70. Tomorrow night, high near 54. In Eagle, 60 degrees. Chance of showers. Mostly cloudy with a high near 78. Tonight, mostly cloudy with the low around 50. Tomorrow on Saturday, cloudy with a high near 77. And tomorrow night, looking at thunderstorms with a low around 47. Fort Yukon is 61, mostly sunny with a high near 80. Tonight, mostly cloudy with a low around 58. Saturday, mostly cloudy with a high near 75. Saturday night, possible thunderstorms with a low around 48. In Anchorage, it is 56 degrees, partly sunny with a high near 67. Tonight, cloudy with the low around 56. Saturday, cloudy with a high near 60. And Saturday night, scattered showers, a chance of rain after 4 a.m., cloudy with the low around 53. And that is our extended forecast for the area. Hope you all are having a good Friday morning. 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

That was Trick Pony and Poor Me. I have some current messages coming up for you. And how are you guys doing on this Friday? It is pretty cloudy out there. I think we're going to get some rain today. Y'all have some good plans for the weekend, I hope. I think I'm going to spend some time out in the sun when there is some sun shining. Let's see. Can you believe it's going to be about a month from now, almost exactly when the Bluegrass Festival's coming up? I'm so excited to attend my first one. So Back to Bluegrass 2026 is July 25th and 26th in McGrath at Anderson Park. There's going to be Nothing But Karma, Blast from the Past with Curtis Richardson, Glacier Hoppers, and the Braided River. The McGrath Regional Health Center is able to provide transportation to you. They can take you to the clinic, but you need to schedule a ride 24 hours or more before your appointment. You can do that by calling the clinic. MNVC offers rides to everyone in McGrath. That's not just to the tribal elders. Monday through Wednesday, 1 to 4, and Friday, 1 to 5. Just call them and schedule your ride. The Commodity Supplemental Food Program is available for anyone over 60 years of age or older in the community who would like to apply. This is a box of shelf-stable assorted foods, and it comes to you about every month, and you get that through the mail. Please see Aaron or Helen at MNVC. You fill out a short application. There's no other documents needed. It's a very short application. It takes just a couple minutes. A reminder that the city of McGrath will be accepting clean used motor oil. And MNVC has a small community food bank in the big meeting room at the tribal office in McGrath. Everyone is welcome to make use of it. And that's it for our messages at 45 till 8. Coming up next, we have That Ain't Country by Aaron Lewis.

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0: That was Daryl Perry and Some Horses. Good morning. Thank you for joining me on this Friday morning. It is 55 degrees in McGrath. Partly sunny with a high near 78 today. Tonight we have a low around 52. Saturday we're looking at a high near 61. And Saturday night, showers before 10 p.m. with a low around 45. And sleep muted is currently 59 degrees, partly sunny with a high near 71. Tonight, a low around 48. Saturday, high near 60. Chance of precipitation is at 80% Saturday. Saturday night, a low around 43. Fairbanks. Oh, that's Anvik. Sorry about that. Anvik is at 58 degrees. Showers likely and possible a thunderstorm, mostly cloudy with a high near 70. Tonight, a low around 50, showers likely. And Saturday night, a high near 54, showers in the morning. In Eagle, it is 62, chance of thunderstorms, mostly cloudy with a high near 78. Tonight, mostly cloudy with a low around 50. Tomorrow, chance of showers and thunderstorms, mostly cloudy with a high near 77. And Saturday night, showers and possible thunderstorms with a low around 47. Fort Yukon, it is 65 degrees, mostly sunny with a high near 80. Tonight, slight chance of showers, a low around 58. Tomorrow, a 40% chance of thunderstorms. In the afternoon, mostly cloudy with a high near 75. Saturday night, cloudy with a low around 48 and possible thunderstorms. In Anchorage, it is 58 degrees, partly sunny with a high near 67 today. Cloudy with lows around 56 tonight. On Saturday, cloudy with a high near 60. Showers likely. And tomorrow night, a chance of rain in the morning. Cloudy with a low around 53. And that is our current forecast for the next, for today and tomorrow. And coming up next, we're going to listen to some Ray Stevens and The Streak. Get your clothes on.
1: Hello, everyone. This is your Action News reporter with all the news that is news across the nation on the scene at the supermarket. There seems to have been some disturbance here. Pardon me, sir. Did you see what happened?
2: Yeah, I did. I was standing over by the tomatoes, and here he come, running through the pole beam. To the fruits and vegetables, naked as a jaybird. And I hollered over to Ethel. I said, "Don't look, Ethel!" And it's too late. She'd already been incensed.

0: Jason. 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
1: Yeah, they. I was just in here getting my car checked, and he disappeared out of the traffic. Come streaking around the grease right there. Didn't have nothing on but a smile. I looked in there, and Ethel was getting her clothes right. I hollered, "Don't look, Ethel!" And it's too late. She'd already been mooned. Flashed her right there in front of the shop. So.
2: Yeah.

0: to see what happened.
1: Yeah, thief. Hey, Pam, I was just going down there to get Ethel a snow cone. Here it come, right out of the cheap seat. Vibbler. Right down the middle of the court. Didn't have on nothing but his PS. Made a hook shot and got out through the concession stand. I hollered up at Ethel. I said, "Don't look, Ethel!" Too late. She'd already got a free shot. Grandstand. Rushed her in front of the hole. Today.
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That was Hank Sr. and Hey Good Looking. Let's look at our oil and metals this morning. We have gold at $4,093.24. That is up $78.19. Silver at $59.42. That is up $1.79. Platinum at $1,642.85. That is up $41.40 from. And oil, we have West Texas Intermediate at, it was at $69.07. That's down $2.85. Brent crude is at $71.90. That is down $3.36. Gasoline is at $2.95, and that is down a penny. Heating oil is sitting at, let's look, $3.21. That's down a penny. That's our gas and oil prices for the day. We're going to go back to Dan and Shay and save me the trouble.

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That was Luke Bryan and Drink a Beer. Little early for beer, but how about some hot coffee? Looks like we're getting some pretty good rain outside in McGrath right now. It is 55 degrees. Today we had, it's going to be partly sunny with showers, as we can tell if we look out the window, with a high near 78. Tonight we have a chance of showers and thunderstorms with a low around 52. Tomorrow we have a high near 61. It just says showers. And Saturday night, low around 45. Sunday, guess what? More showers. Mostly cloudy with the high near 62. And Sunday night, mostly cloudy with the low around 43. In Sleep Mute, we have 59 degrees, scattered showers. Partly sunny with the high near 71. Tonight, showers and possible thunderstorms, low around 48. Tomorrow, a high near 60 with showers. Saturday night, a low around 43. Sunday, a chance of showers in the early afternoon, mostly cloudy with a high near 62. And Sunday night, a low around 41. In Anvik, it is 58 degrees. We have a chance of showers, mostly cloudy with a high near 70. Tonight, we have a low around 50 with showers. Saturday, high near 54. Saturday night, mostly cloudy with a low around 48, showers likely. Sunday, mostly cloudy with a high near 60. Sunday night, showers likely, mostly cloudy with a low around 45. In Eagle, it is 62. Have a chance of showers today. Thunderstorms between 10 a.m. and 1. Mostly cloudy with a high near 78. Tonight, a chance of thunderstorms. Mostly cloudy with the low around 50. Saturday, mostly cloudy with a high near 77. Possibilities of thunderstorms in the afternoon. Saturday night, a low around 47. Possible showers and thunderstorms. Sunday, showers, high near 68. And Sunday night, showers very likely. Mostly cloudy with the low around 40. Fort Yukon is 65, high near 80, mostly sunny. Tonight, a chance of showers, mostly cloudy with the low around 58. Saturday, showers and thunderstorms, mostly cloudy with a high near 75. Saturday night, cloudy with the low around 48. Sunday, a high near 61, showers are likely. And Sunday night, showers are likely, cloudy with the low around 45. And that is our extended weather forecast. And we're going to go back to some music. How about Morgan Wallen, Everything I Love?

Thompson Square, and you make it look so good. Happy Friday. I hope y'all are doing good, getting up and around, getting your day started. 4th of July is just around the corner, so I have a little joke for you. What did one firecracker say to the other? How about, let's make some noise? Okay, well, I thought it was cute. All right, I've got some messages for you. Speaking of 4th of July, the city is sponsoring a hot dog and chips picnic at the ballpark. That is after the parade. 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And still, currently the McGrath Washateria hours are 8 a.m. to 10 p.m. That's 7 days a week. The big washers are still not working. I know they are working on it. They're trying to get them fixed, but they still don't have a date for them to be up again. So that's the end of your messages. Let's get back to some music. How about June Carter Cash and Rose Garden?

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All right, that was Chase Rice, and Everybody We Know Does. Okay, that's wrapping it up for this segment. I hope you all have a great weekend. This is Shannon at KSKO in McGrath. I will be joining you again at 7 a.m. on Monday morning. Enjoy your weekend. Stay dry. And we'll talk to you on Sunday. Here is Kenny Chesney with She Thinks My Tractor's Sexy.

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4: Hello, this is Aubrey. Today I wanted to talk about the medicine from tamarack trees. Tamarack was used medicinally by a number of Native North American Indian tribes who used it to treat a variety of complaints, and that includes us Alaska Natives too. Tamarack is one of the trees named in the story of the time when all of the trees began to argue about whose family was the best. Everyone said their family was the best, and then all of the trees got mad at each other and went their separate ways. Some went to the riverbanks, some went to the hills, and some went to the flatlands. That's the reason the trees all grow in different places. I think some of them have gotten over being mad now because in some places they all live together again. The leaves from the tree make a good tasting tea, but it's the bark of the tree that has the best medicine. The bark tea can be used as a tonic for liver problems, but don't drink too much of it because it works as a laxative, unless you want a laxative. Tamarack looks like a spruce family member in the summer, but acts like a birch tree in the fall because its leaves turn yellow and fall from the tree. The many health benefits of the tamarack tree are tea made from the bark is used as a diuretic, a tonic, and a laxative. You can use it for treating anemia, jaundice, colds, rheumatism, and skin problems. Use it as a gargle for treating sore throats, and apply it as a poultice for sores, swelling, and burns. You can apply the poultice of boiled inner bark to wounds for treating infections, burns, deep cuts, and frostbite. You can chew the resin or the sap for indigestion and also just for a good tasting gum. You can use the tea for treating piles and diarrhea. Needles of the inner bark are disinfectant and laxative. And that made into a tea is used in the treatment of coughs. It is also used in the treatment of jaundice, anemia, rheumatism, colds, and skin ailments. It's gargled in the treatment of sore throats and applied as a poultice, again, to sores, swellings, and burns. It has also been used in the treatment of kidney and lung disorders and as a dressing for ulcers and burns. This is with all of the different tribes at different times. Make sure you double check the use of a plant medicine before you use it. We always have to be careful, again, when it comes to our health, and then double check that information. Carpenters measure twice and cut once. We have to be the same way when it comes to using plant medicine for ourselves, or any medicine for that matter. That's all that I have for today. Thank you to the Fairbanks Native Association for sponsoring our health tips Monday through Friday at 9 a.m. and 4 p.m. Thank you.
5: Good morning. Welcome to Interior Talk. This is Laura Sesummer bringing you your Friday, June 26th morning newscast on KRFF 89.1, Voice of Denali. Alaska Governor Mike Dunleavy line item vetoed $89.5 million from the Alaska budget this week. APM reported the budget does leave in place many of the legislators' top priorities, including $150 million for school funding. Vetoed items include $16 million to train workers in preparation for the possible construction of a gas pipeline, $20 million in revenue sharing with local governments through the state's community assistance program, $6.4 million to recruit child care workers, and $11 million to increase Medicaid reimbursement rates for caretakers in line with a Department of Health-funded study last year. Thank you to Alaska Public Media for contributing to this newscast. If you have any information or updates on missing persons in the interior, Doran Sanford, Lorraine Guinness, Frank Minanu, Deborah Nicktoon, or Willis DeRendoff, please contact your local authorities. Now for today's weather in God's country. Hydrologic outlook in effect this morning through Monday in the White Mountains, Fairbanks, Chattanooga and Chena Basins, Parks Highway Corridor from Fairbanks to Healy and Denali National Park. A long duration of moderate rain is anticipated to start Saturday evening and continue through Monday. This could impact a large portion of the interior with a particular focus near Denali National Park. Return intervals indicate this is a 1 in 5 year to a 1 in 10 year event. Those recreating on or near rivers should expect water levels to increase late in the weekend and into early next week. For the Fairbanks area, chance of showers and thunderstorms this afternoon. Partly sunny with temperature highs are 79 above, lows around 55 degrees. Calm wind. Chance of showers and thunderstorms this afternoon in Enana. Mostly sunny with temperature highs are 78 above, lows around 54 degrees. Calm wind becoming west around 5 miles per hour. In Minto, chance of showers and thunderstorms this afternoon. Mostly sunny with temperature highs are 79 above, lows around 53 degrees. Calm wind. Tok might expect showers likely. Cloudy. Temperature highs are 67 above, lows around 51 degrees. Northwest wind around 10 miles per hour. Healy and Denali National Park showers likely mainly later this afternoon. Partly sunny with temperature highs are 71 above, lows around 52 degrees. Calm wind becoming northwest around 5 miles per hour in the afternoon. In Bethel, scattered showers, mostly cloudy. Temperature highs are 61 above, lows around 45 degrees. Southwest wind around 10 miles per hour. This is Laura Sesummer with your news and weather. 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

find shade. So find your shade early and enjoy the day today, as the morning is good, but anything after 12, then we're seeing, you know, hot weather for us. It's warm for us. It's a good morning in here, and I did try to roll out on that same side of the bed that I did yesterday. I had so much fun, and that's thanks to you out there. If it's not for you, who would it be for? I mean, what would I be doing? So thank you, each and every one. And so please just share some events, music, whatever's happening in your world, birthdays, anniversaries, special events. We'll put it out there. We'll play it and put it out there, okay? So with that, we got Fabulous Thunderbirds, and it's a good Friday. Good morning.

dynamic executive director to lead our organization. The executive director will work closely with the tribal council to oversee the administration and management of our tribal programs, ensuring compliance with federal and state regulations as well as tribal policies. 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Indian preference applies as per tribal policies. Deadline open until filled. And we are back with Mickey Woods this morning. Mickey did a lot of music in his younger days, and he traveled. He was one of the pioneers for playing mixed music, played in the villages and a lot here in Fairbanks. And this particular song was recorded at the 1983 Music Festival here, the Fiddle Festival in Fairbanks. And if you'll notice, there's no fiddle playing behind Mickey in this one, but he was recorded because everyone knew that he was talented and he played his own style. Mickey Woods right here.

0: And yes, Mickey Woods there from Manly. You get, you know, he's between Manly and Rampart. And he made Ramp City Blues. That was one of his tunes. And we hear it by John Earhart. And the younger guys followed Mickey, like Willie McCarty, late Willie, and John, and others just picked up on his groove. He had a talent about him. Mickey Woods. He walked across my mind today. Here it is, George Jones.
1: I woke up downtown in jail again this morning.

you know it. A lot of these characters walk across my mind today and every day right here on KRFF. Thank you for making a really fun playlist that includes, you know, what we're music you want to hear, and just talking about what's going on, and sharing on the radio, just making it fun for the end of the week here. So I hope you catch lots of fish, the fish you want, fill your freezers, and just harvest enough to cover all those potlatches and times that you need soul food. So I just hope you're blessed with that. All right, we're going to play one here called Say You Love Me.

Don't let that love start slipping away. Just keep the fire burning. Do what you have to. All right, more mix, more music here. I talked to cousin John Madras, living there in Galena, and he would like to make sure we covered the whole family. Yesterday, we did a request to the Madras, Franklin Madras's family, and we left out, there's quite a few boys in the family. John, Franklin Jr., Marvin, Ben, all of you young men, good morning to you. And there's, of course, I know Judy, Shirley, Marlene, and Bev. And there's also Franklin, Franklin, her name is Franklin, and Lisa. These are Franklin Madras's children. And John, the oldest of the family, would like to send this one out to you and say good morning, and just happy to be a part of this big family, sending you lots of love. Here it is, late Franklin Madras.

And that is late Franklin Sr. And let's turn back the years from the music festival, 2000. And that's going out to all of Franklin Madras's children. And Cousin John, thank you for calling that one in. And just making sure everyone in the family was included in that request. Okay, we have more mix. It's Happy Friday. And lines are open. Please give me a shout. Let's play some music and work it out.

you got Wild and Blue right there. John Anderson doing that for you. I heard from Carrie Evan, and she would like to hear late Ernie Evan. And we're happy to put that out there. He was such a easygoing guy, loved to play music, composed quite a few songs, and this was one of them called Toe Jam Blues, done by Ernie Evan from Nenana. Thank you, Carrie.

And that was a tune requested by Carrie Evan today. Listening to late Ernie Evan right here on KRFF. And I heard from John over in Fox. I want to make sure I get this in. Good morning, John. He wanted to hear Wabash Cannonball.

you got Boxcar Willie there and a request from John over in Fox, Wabash Cannonball. I heard from Lucy down in Nolato, and she'd like to hear Joey Michael send it out to everyone on a happy Friday. Here it is, Joey Michael. And, you know, sometimes we have our frequency on the same vibe. I had Joey Michael, I had him on my playlist. So here he is, late Joey Michael, doing Louis Domosky's Indian Rock and Roll.

0: Right there you have it. Indian rock and roll Joey Michael by request coming from Lucy Boots out of Nolato. Going out to everyone with a happy Friday. Hope you're having a great day. Right now I'm speaking to Dolly out of Caltech. Good morning, Miss Dolly.
1: Hi, good morning to you too. It's just beautiful new day again. Good morning.
0: Bin Don Hosun.
1: Uh-huh.
0: So here we are in the midst of middle of summer, and the heat is, it's heating up.
1: Oh, my, yes. It's unbearable sometimes.
0: Yeah.
1: A lot of water, and keep yourself in their damp cloth and stuff. Man, the other day it was 99 above. And that's hot. And I'm thinking about our elders out there, checking on them. Check on them once in a while.
0: Oh, you bet. You bet. And, hydration is a huge part of our life now. So, Dolly.
1: I'm just calling and I'm checking on you, and it's Friday already, and Caltech was in Andagua on Fair. I say, I'm talking to you from Caltech. Caltech, yes.
0: All right, Bassett. And so do you have a native word for us today, or was that?
1: I've been just cleaning all morning because at this time of the year, there's so much other things that you need to, that needs to get done, that we're going to need in the future.
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1: But it only lasts for just a little bit. And so now I'm just cleaning my house because I didn't clean up the house for one whole week. I cleaned the bathroom, the walls, everything on my hands and knees, and but I love it. It's, I sweep the floor. It's down there on the floor, down below where you walk. I sweep the floor. That's my word for today.
0: Okay. Bassett?
1: I just share.
0: Yeah, thank you for that. Thank you for sharing with us today. And I hope that, you know, I hope you guys, everyone, all you folks, catch fish, a good variety of fish.
1: Yes, we use hooks. We got hooks from Fred Meyer. I already told you that before.
0: Yeah.
1: Hooks
0: right.
1: Were good to catch fish and.
0: Okay.
1: Yeah. You gotta have pot and all that good stuff and. Do your best you can.
0: Right.
1: That's all you can have.
0: There you go. So with that, would you like to play a song for someone?
1: I do. I want to send a. I want to play a tune. One time I asked my late mom when she was still alive, Mom, what do you want to hear on the radio? And she said, hola. And then she said, 1,000 miles. She said.
0: Okay.
1: Okay.
0: By Dwight, or was it by, who do you want?
1: By Dwight.
0: Okay. All right. I'll put it out for you.
1: Thank you.
0: Okay. Thank you.
1: Have a good day.
0: And you have a great day.
1: Uh-huh.
0: Uh-huh. Uh-huh. All right. Okay, we got it going on here. We're going to play 1,000 Miles of Misery. And this is Dwight Yoakam's song that he made popular. And others sing it very well, too. Dwight Yoakam, here it is.

going out by request from our friend Dolly over in Caltag. Good morning, Dolly. We have a anniversary request going out there, going out to Brian and Teresa Oburn. And this is coming from Barb. I switched it up for you, Barb. And wishing you both a very happy anniversary and many blessings to you from daughter Barb. Going out to Teresa and Rodney, or Teresa and Brian.

Going out there to Teresa and Brian O'Byrne. Happy anniversary. 12 lovely years together. Teresa said they spent more time living together than they were married. But 12 married years, happy anniversary. And many blessings to you. Coming from your daughter, Barb. Okay, we got more mix here, more music. Happy Friday to everyone out there. Everybody's somebody's darling.

Everybody, somebody's darling out there, going out to you, whoever, wherever. It's Friday, and it is heating up in Fairbanks. The weather is good. It's 68 degrees, looking for a high of 77. Under high, partly cloudy skies, real thin up there, mostly sunny. That is good. There's a message here. The 48th Gunnyu Annual Meeting of Shareholders will take place today, June 26th at 3 p.m. at the Westmark here in Fairbanks. We're holding an in-person meeting with an option for shareholders to join virtually. Shareholders can register to vote at the meeting today for a chance to win $1,000. That's the Gunnyu Annual Shareholders Meeting happening at the Westmark at 3 o'clock today. So, if you'd like to get a hold of them, you can log on to gunnyu.com and talk to them with more questions. Okay, we'll continue on here with the mix. Thank you for the messages and requests. Today, here is Ethan Paul. Good morning.

And you got Ethan Paul. I was going to say Eugene. His dad is Eugene Paul. And Ethan is going to be a dad pretty soon, making Eugene and Tessie grandparents for the first time. And they are excited. Ethan is from Holy Cross, and he plays with Ian Dementov on his band. And Ethan is Leroy Green's grandson. So there you go. History on Ethan Paul. We have a request for Blue Rodeo coming from Shirley Naughty in Galena. Cousin Shirley says, happy Friday to everyone, and she just loves this song.

grooving on some Ryan Forrett there. Enjoying the Friday goes with the mix. Thank you for tuning in today. KRFF Fairbanks 891 FM. This is where I'm ready, willing, and I'm able. Don't forget, give me a shout.

We're going to do that and more. They're ready, willing, and able. Thank you for your request, keeping me busy on a Friday. I enjoy that. Anniversary requests here. Going out to Brian, coming from the mama there, Teresa. Hey, we spent a lot of years together, and I want you to know I walked the line, and I'll continue to walk the line with you, Brian. Happy anniversary, honey, from Teresa.

Chubby Carrier right there and take a letter. Sit down and do some dictation. Take a letter, Maria, for you. Happy Friday. Don't forget about the Gunna You meeting, 3 o'clock today in Fairbanks at the Westmark. And all you Gunna You shareholders have a chance to pick up an easy 1,000 by just showing up and voting right there on the scene. Okay, Tenon Chiefs is closed today and will resume normal operations on Monday morning at 8 o'clock. We have Gordon Druck up next. It's Friday, folks. Good morning.

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1: And we have a request here, Elvin Bishop, something about "It Sure Feels Good." And that's coming from Roe today. It's Friday, he says.

And I'm looking for Elvin Bishop to come back at me and play something about It Sure Feels Good. We'll try. We'll keep trying. And this is coming from our buddy Ro Kozesnikov there. Making sure the volumes are all up here. How about that?

Elvin Bishop right there. Sure feels good on a Friday. Going out to everyone from Roe this morning. More mix coming at you. We have one here by John Earhart from Tanana. And this is one that Mickey Woods, a song that Mickey Woods wrote. And John does a great job. Nice cover tune by John Earhart. And this is going out to everyone. And Irene corrected me. Mickey originally is from Rampart. His dad's from Tanana, and he lived in Rampart. Okay, here it is, Ramp City Blues.

And that is Ramp City Blues, done by our buddy John Earhart of Tanana. It's a cover tune originally done by Mickey Woods, late great Mickey Woods, as Mark Brown would say. We'll continue on with Friday. I have a couple more requests on the books. Stay tuned for that. Meanwhile, we have more music. We got a real gone lover right here. I would like to mention, though, that we have DJs this weekend coming up tonight at 8 o'clock. We have Jerry Nolner. He'll be doing the rock and roll Jerry Nolner show out of Galena, which we air on KRFF. And bringing local DJs from the interior right to you on KRFF. We also have Marge Atla this afternoon from 1 to 3 on the KIYU radio. She'll be doing her Athabasca show. So that's today. We have DJs coming at you from McGrath at noontime, 12 o'clock. And throughout the afternoon, Galena and McGrath coming your way. And 8 o'clock tonight, we have Galena back on for four hours of rock and roll music with Jerry Nolner. And don't forget about tomorrow, we have Shone FM 9 to 12 with Shone FM on the airways. And from 2 p.m. to 5 p.m., we're going to air KZPA radio with their special DJs coming out of Fort Yukon. And so they'll be doing a live show for you. They do a really beautiful job with their mixed DJs coming our way. On, we'll air their show on KRFF from 2 to 5. Stay tuned for that. And then following following Fort Yukon at 8 o'clock Saturday night, we have Nicole Gregory out of Galena with her rock and roll show, her live request show. That'll be rounding things off on Saturday midnight, 8 to midnight with Nicole. Stay tuned for local programming, which we share on KRFF. We know how important it is to have a live DJ, and we thank all these DJs for their time and their effort and energy they put into broadcasting from their villages, from Fort Yukon and Galena. And we love to air that as part of who we are and what we do. So thank you, DJs. I try to stay up as late as humanly possible and listen to the programming. Also, Fort Yukon in the afternoon, I love to listen in. Okay, with that, we'll continue on here with the mix. And thank you for listening in today with KRFF. I appreciate all your requests and all the good comments. We love that. Tanana Chiefs is closed today. They'll resume operations on Monday. And Gunnyu is having their annual shareholders meeting at Westmark this afternoon, 3 p.m. For all you shareholders that want to pick up $1,000, show up at the meeting and vote right there and then. Okay, we'll continue on. Thanks for tuning in today. KRFF Fairbanks, 891 FM.

yeah, Dave Edmonds there, the old-time rock and roller that could play the Bendo's strings on his lead guitar. Real Gone Lover right there. We have a request here, a special request for John Sackett, remembering late John Sackett. His memorial potlatch was yesterday, today, and tomorrow in Huslia, Alaska. And thank all the people in Huslia from Irene Todd. She would like to say thank you for putting on the potlatch, remembering late John Sackett, a leader from the early days in the interior. And he was the first president of Doyon Limited. I remember that back in the day when the pipeline was running hot and John was heading up the Doyon office there here in Fairbanks. John Sackett. Potlatch for John in Huslia started yesterday. It goes yesterday, today, and tomorrow. So June 25th through the 27th. And thank you, people of Huslia, Alaska, for remembering late John and putting on a potlatch in his memory and thanking him for all he did. And thank you, Irene Todd, for calling that one in. She wanted to hear Indian Man.

And you got Indian man going out there to the people of Huslia, remembering late John Sackett as they continue with John's special potlatch there in Huslia. And thank you, people, for putting on that potlatch from Irene Todd today. And just, it's a wonderful dedication. Thank you, late John Sackett. Okay, we have more mix. We have a couple of requests coming your way. Stay tuned for that. We got time for a little Staggy Lee on a Friday.

Going on a Friday, Stega Lee, there, Tommy Rowe doing that for you. We have a request here for Josh Kaikuk's California Blues, going out to my son, Memphis. Memphis Moore is having a birthday on Monday, but his mom...

would like to get it out there. Get it out to him while he's there in California. And so we'll, Bernice would like to get this to her son. Here it is, Josh Kaikuk. Happy birthday with a lot of blessings and love from your mom here in Fairbanks, Alaska.

and that's going out by request, coming from Galena, down the river and round the bend. We have a birthday request going out to my daughter, Marissa, and it's coming from Tony. Tony used to be Tony Peter, but it's a different last name. But this is to my daughter, Marissa. Happy belated birthday with lots of love from Mom.

That's a happy birthday request going out to Marissa from Mom Tony today with many birthday blessings and lots of love. Okay, continuing on with the music, you know, just enjoying the music and all the choices here. Thank you for tuning in with us and making your requests heard on KRFF. All right, Eric Clapton and J.J. Cale.

And they call me the breeze there, the breeze, originally done by Lynyrd Skynyrd there. And J.J. Cale plays it along with Eric Clapton right here. Thank you for tuning in on this Friday. Wishing you a beautiful weekend. And don't forget to tune in to our local DJs that will be playing on KRFF this weekend. And I just want to commend you DJs for caring enough to put your program, your show out there. 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Thank you for tuning in.

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Joe Walsh and County Fair on KSKO 1213. I'm Paul Walker. There hasn't been a lot of updates on the wildfires in the region. There hasn't been a whole lot of growth. You can always check out smoke.alaska.edu. That is smoke.alaska.edu. Some showers this afternoon and evening and through the day tomorrow for the Upper Cusco. Highs in the mid to upper 70s, lows in the lower 50s. Nice cool down tomorrow along the Upper Cusco. Clouds today, showers tomorrow for the Gash villages. Highs in the lower 70s, lows in the lower 50s. Another cool down there tomorrow as well. Showers today and tomorrow for Sleep Mute, Red Devil, and Crooked Creek. Highs in the mid-60s, lows in the mid-40s tonight. Little bit of a cool down tomorrow for the Middle Cusco, but not as drastic as you will. Sunny and upper 70s today for Fort Yukon and the Yukon Flats. Lows in the mid-50s with little chance of showers and thunderstorms. No cool down until showers in lower 60s on Sunday. For 40 Mile Country, clouds today. Showers this afternoon and evening. More of them tomorrow and Sunday. Highs in the mid-70s, lows in the mid-40s. Not much of a cool down there. Fairbanks, cloudy. Highs in the upper 70s, lows in the lower 50s. Showers on and off through the entire weekend in Fairbanks. And in Anchorage, showers this afternoon and evening. More showers tomorrow. Highs near 70, lows in the upper 50s. Partly sunny, slight chance of showers for the Upper Cusco today. We are going to see highs in the mid to upper 70s, lows in the lower 50s tonight. Showers this afternoon, tonight, and through the day tomorrow for the Upper Cusco. Pete Townsend on the way, and Leonard Skinner. Here's April Wine.

We don't run our own trash to the dump, thanks to McGrath Trash and Refuse. If that sounds good to you, call them today at 524-3633.

Misunderstood on KSKO 1221. We are going to take a look at your question of the day. It's that time already on a Friday. So what do you call a fake noodle? What do you call a fake noodle? Think about that for a second. George Thorogood and the Black Keys on the way. Weather at about 12:31. So what do you call a fake noodle? An impasta. Here's Leonard Skinner, the Ballad of Curtis Lowe on KSKO.

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0: George Thurgood. Move it on over right here on KSKO 1231. 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For the Upper Cusco, partly sunny today. It clouds up tonight and stays that way through nearly until midweek next week. Showers tonight for the Upper Cusco through the night tomorrow. Highs in the mid to upper 70s today. Lows in the lower 50s tonight. We're looking at mid-60s for highs tomorrow through Monday. Lows in the mid-40s tomorrow night. For the Gash Villages, showers tomorrow. Otherwise, just clouds and a chance of showers. Highs in the lower 70s, lows in the lower 50s tonight. We're looking at upper 50s to near 60. Tomorrow through Monday, lows at night in the upper 40s. For Sleepy Red Devil and Crooked Creek, showers and thunderstorms possible this afternoon. More showers before lunchtime tomorrow, then clouds on Sunday. Showers likely on Monday. Highs in the mid-60s tomorrow. We're looking at highs in the upper 50s tomorrow through Monday. Lows at night in the lower 40s. For Fort Yukon and the Yukon Flats, skies remain sunny today. They cloud up tomorrow. Showers tomorrow night through Sunday night. And we're going to see highs in the upper 70s today and tomorrow. Highs in the lower to mid 60s Sunday and Monday for the Yukon Flats. Lows at night in the upper 40s. For Eagle and 40 Mile Country, clouds and a chance of showers and thunderstorms today. Showers later today on and off through Sunday night. Highs in the mid-70s today and tomorrow. 70 on Sunday. Mid-60s on Monday for 40 Mile Country. Lows at night in the mid-40s. Clouds and a chance of showers for Fairbanks today. Showers tomorrow and Sunday, just clouds on Monday. Highs in the upper 70s today. We're looking at mid-60s. Tomorrow through Monday for Fairbanks, lows at night, mid-40s to around 50. For Anchorage, showers this afternoon and evening. More showers tomorrow. A little bit of partly sunny skies today and tomorrow. Highs in the upper 60s today. Lows in the upper 50s tonight. We're looking at lower to mid-60s for highs tomorrow through Monday for Anchorage. Once again, for McGrath, Nikolai, and Takotna, partly sunny today. Showers this afternoon to kick things off. Showers through tonight. More showers tomorrow. Highs in the mid to upper 70s today. Lows in the lower 50s tonight. Mid-60s tomorrow for the Upper Cusco. Coming up, Quiet Riot, and yes, here's the Black Keys and Breaks.
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company. It's Rock and Roll Fantasy right here on KSKO 231. We're going to take a look at weather, brought to you by Donlin Gold, whose motto is everyone going home safe and healthy every day. Sunny skies today and tomorrow. Maybe a few clouds tomorrow. Highs in the upper 60s. Lows in the upper 40s to lower 50s tonight and tomorrow night. Could be some thunderstorms tomorrow along the upper Cusco. Partly cloudy and 70 on Friday for McGrath, Nicolai, and Takotna. For the Gash Villages, sunshine in mid-60s today and tomorrow. 70 on Friday. We're looking at lows in the mid-40s. For Crooked Creek, Sleet Mute, and Red Devil, sunny in lower 60s today and tomorrow. Mid-60s on Friday. A few clouds here and there at night. And lows in the lower 40s for the Middle Cusco. Sunshine in upper 60s today and tomorrow for McGrath, Nicolai, and Takotna. Mid to upper 40s tonight and tomorrow night. Could be a few thunderstorms tomorrow as well. Just about 2:33, Def Leppard and Tom Petty on the way. Here's Styx and Queen of Spades on KSKO.

KSKO. We're going to take a look at messages right now. And there has been very little change in the wildfires in our region. The only real update in the last day or two is the Vanderpool Fire has been listed as 57.3 acres. That's been a little bit of a change. I think it was 20 acres before. Fire is surrounded by water. The biggest fire in our region, southeast of Lake Minchumina, the 3,200-acre Bear Fire. You can track wildfires whenever you want at smoke.alaska.edu. That is smoke.alaska.edu. 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It's 100 years of music with one song per decade. 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Don't miss out. Saturdays at 2, Sundays at 5 on KSKO. Journey on the way. Here's Gary Lewis and the Playboys. This Diamond Ring.

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1: This is statewide news from Alaska Public Media. I'm Ava White. Anchorage police say a man shot and killed by an officer last week at a South Anchorage Walmart was concealing merchandise with an accomplice. It's one of several new details of the June 16th incident released by Anchorage Police Chief Sean Case during a Thursday press conference. Case says three officers, one of whom was in field training, responded to the incident. When police arrived, one of the suspects, later identified as 33-year-old DeAndre Robertson, was being held by staff in an office near the front of the store. Robertson ran as police attempted to take him into custody, Case says, and the officers and Robertson went to the ground in a narrow corridor.
2: From this position, subject able to get access to a handgun that he has on his person, concealed on his person, and fire a round that strikes Officer Amburn in the upper thigh, exits his thigh, and then it goes into his boot and into his ankle.
1: During the press conference, Case presented stills from body camera footage that showed Robertson then pointing his handgun backwards over his head. Case says Robertson shot Officer Caden Pohl in his ballistic vest. Another officer, Tae Yoon, suffered hearing damage from the shot and was temporarily blinded by the muzzle flash. Pohl ended up shooting Robertson in response, killing him, Case says. He says all three officers were hospitalized from the incident.
2: Officer Amburn's injuries already. He was released from the hospital last Saturday. She spent several days in the hospital. Officer Pohl has returned to work. And Officer Yoon is still recovering from the sound loss.
1: Robertson is the third person shot and killed by Anchorage police this year and the fifth shot overall. The State Office of Special Prosecutions will review the incident to see if Pohl's use of deadly force was legally justified. A Juneau nonprofit is giving the Alaska legislature 16 two-bedroom apartments. The Alaska Beacon reports that members of the House Senate Legislative Council voted unanimously to accept the apartments from the Juneau Community Foundation. The new apartments follow the legislature's acceptance of the Assembly Building by a similar donation in 2022, which has 33 apartments for legislators and is regularly in use. Under the terms of the new donation, the Juneau Community Foundation will buy three new buildings, renovate them, and then turn them over to the legislature. 57 of the legislature's 60 members do not live permanently in Juneau. The new apartments mean there will be 49 legislative housing units when the renovations finish. The nonprofit cited the need of housing by state lawmakers, particularly in special sessions, which often coincide with the busy summer tourism season. This is Alaska Public Media.
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Drive-By Night right here on KSKO. I'm Paul Walker. 107, the Gash Villages, the Upper Cusco, going to see showers through the day tomorrow. Might be some showers late this afternoon and evening for the Upper Cusco. Our friends in Sleep Mute, Red Devil, and Crooked Creek are going to see some showers later today and tomorrow. The temperatures cool down. Crooked Creek, Sleep Mute, and Red Devil, you folks will barely be in the upper 50s by the second half of the weekend into early next week. Jimmy Page coming up in Kansas. Here's Prince and the Revolution. Purple Rain on KSKO.

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Jimmy Page and the Black Crowes, Sick Again on KSKO. 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

BTO, roll on down the highway on KSKO. We're going to take a look at weather brought to you by Donlin Gold, whose motto is everyone going home safe and healthy every day. Showers this afternoon for the upper Cusco through the night into the day and evening tomorrow. It'll be partly sunny today, but then it clouds up tonight and stays that way into almost midweek next week. Highs in the upper 70s today. We're going to see highs in the mid-60s tomorrow through Monday. Lows at night in the mid-40s to lower 50s. For the Gash Villages, clouds today. Showers tomorrow. Clouds and a chance of showers Sunday and Monday. Highs in the lower 70s. We're looking at upper 50s to near 60 today through Monday. For the Gash Villages, lows at night, lower 50s tonight, mid-40s tomorrow night. For Sleet Mute, Red Devil, and Crooked Creek, showers and thunderstorms today. Showers before lunchtime tomorrow. Clouds and a chance of showers Sunday. Clouds and showers on Monday. Highs in the mid-60s today. We are looking at upper 50s today through Monday. Lows at night in the mid-40s for the Middle Cusco. And in Anchorage, showers this afternoon and evening, scattered showers tomorrow. Partly sunny, upper 60s today, upper 50s for lows tonight. Partly sunny, lower 60s tomorrow. For McGrath, Nikolai, and Takotna, partly sunny today. Showers this afternoon through the day and evening tomorrow. Highs in the mid to upper 70s today for the upper Cusco. Lows near the lower 50s tonight. Highs in the mid 60s tomorrow. Brian Adams coming up. Here's Stevie Wonder on KSKO.

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Pat Benatar in Painted Desert right here on KSKO. We're going to take a look at messages. Little past 147 on our way up to 148. MNVC offers rides to everyone in McGrath today till 5. 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Here's the Rolling Stones, Honky Tonk Women.

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World and national news from NPR coming up in about 5 minutes. And music from Grateful Dead and the Blue Oyster Cult next hour. Here's The Who.

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Grateful Dead, Dire Wolf on KSKO 209. I'm Paul Walker. We're going to see temps in the mid-70s today for the Upper Cusco and the Gash Villages. Mid-60s today for Crooked Creek, Sleep Mute, and Red Devil. Showers in the afternoon and evening for the Upper Cusco and the Gash Villages, with a few clouds for the Gash Villages as well. Aerosmith and Cliff Richard on the way. I'm Paul Walker. Here's the Blue Oyster Cult. See you in black.

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believe in magic. The Lovin' Spoonful on KSKO. Well, what am I doing this weekend? Absolutely nothing. Where I live in the lower 48, we've had a little bit of severe weather earlier this week, Tuesday through Thursday, and it's kept me a bit busy in the evening. So I'm probably going to sleep in a little bit, might order some grocery delivery at some point this weekend, and hang out at the park. And that's literally about it. I hope whatever you do this weekend, you have a fruitful, successful weekend, if that's what you're up to. If you're like me and you're going to enjoy your weekend, I hope you have some peace and quiet. Crosby, Stills, and Nash on the way. Here's Deep Purple.

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Crosby, Stills, and Nash. Just a song before I go on KSKO 230. Weather being brought to you by Donlin Gold, whose motto is everyone going home safe and healthy every day. Partly sunny, upper 70s today for the upper Cusco. Showers this afternoon and evening with lows in the upper 40s to lower 50s. Showers through the day tomorrow, then just clouds and a chance of showers Sunday and Monday for the upper Cusco. Highs in the mid-60s, lows tomorrow night in the mid-40s. For the Gash Villages, clouds and a chance of showers today. Highs in the lower 70s, lows in the lower 50s. Showers through the day tomorrow, then just clouds and a chance of showers Sunday and Monday. Highs around 60, lows in the mid-40s for the Gash Villages. For Sleep Mute, Red Devil, and Crooked Creek, showers and thunderstorms today. Bit of showers before early afternoon tomorrow. Chance of showers on Sunday. Showers likely on Monday for the Middle Cusco. We're looking at highs in the mid-60s today. Upper 50s tomorrow, Sunday and Monday. Lows at night in the mid-40s. Once again, for McGrath, Nikolai, and Takotna, partly sunny. Showers later today through the night. More showers tomorrow. Highs mid to upper 70s today. Lows in the lower 50s tonight. Highs near the mid-60s tomorrow. Huey Lewis in the news. The Cars and the Doors on the way. Here's Greg Kinn and Jeffrey.

0: Walker Shotgun on KSKO 247. We're going to take a look at some wildfire information, and it doesn't look like a whole lot has changed in terms of fire size. Bear Fire, southeast of Lake Minchumina, 3,200 acres. East of McGrath a little bit. The Vanderpool Fire has been updated to 57.3 acres. The fire is surrounded by water. The Joaquin Fire, south of Katna, 21 acres. Further south of that, between there and Stony River, the 50-acre Nunsituck Fire. The Dishna Fire, northwest of Takatna, a good little bit, 56.2 acres. The Nowitna Fire, further north of McGrath, 300 acres, about halfway between McGrath and Poorman. Nothing in the immediate vicinity of Crooked Creek, Red Devil, Sleep Mute, or Stony River. You can track wildfires whenever you want at smoke.alaska.edu. That is smoke.alaska.edu. That's one of the easiest, best sites to use. Donna Summer on the way. Here's Starbuck. Everybody, be dancing.
1: For losing, and it seems to be amusing when you told me.

Donna Summer, she works hard for the money on KSKO. Thanks for hanging out with me today, folks. I appreciate you. I'll be back with you on Monday. Clinton's up next at 3. I'm Paul Walker. Smile. Know that no act of kindness, however small, is ever wasted. Know that I love you. And most of all, if you're ever feeling lonely, turn on the radio to KSKO and know you aren't alone. And I mean that genuinely. Gonna leave you with LaBelle, Lady Marmalade on KSKO. Enjoy your weekend.

Joe Walsh, ordinary guy. How's everyone doing this Friday, June 26th? A lot of sixes and twos today, 6-26-2026. It is a nice day out there today. Let's take a look at the weather and we'll get back to it. In McGrath right now, 74 degrees. Tonight, thunderstorms are likely, and we are having a red flag warning again, so it's possible lightning. In Anvik, 67 degrees right now. Tonight, thunderstorms, lows around 50. Also, red flag warning. Sleep Mute, 73 degrees right now. Tonight, showers, lows around 48. And in Fairbanks, 79 degrees right now. Tonight, isolated thunderstorms, lows around 55. So again, McGrath, we are 74 degrees right now. We're going to have some thunderstorms tonight and lows around 52. We are in the red flag warning yet again tonight about lightning. All right, that is it for the weather for now. Up next, I got a birthday person. Not here. Some Ariana Grande. She's 33, so why not give her a little song?

All right, that's Garth Brooks with The Thunder Rolls, and it was just appropriate. We're like a minute late with the weather, but the thunder here in McGrath right now is just so loud that I had to play that song, and it is dumping down rain, and this is why we are on the red flag warning right now going into tonight. Let's talk about the weather. Here in McGrath, 74 degrees right now. Tonight, thunderstorms are likely. Lows around 52. Good call, guys. Tomorrow, showers, highs around 61, and tomorrow night, showers again, lows around 45. In Anvik, 67 degrees. Tonight, thunderstorms, lows around 50. In red flag warning right now as well, going into tonight. Tomorrow, showers, highs around 54, and tomorrow night, showers are likely again, lows around 48. Sleet meet 73 degrees right now. Tonight, showers, lows around 48 degrees. Tomorrow, showers, and then scattered showers later in the afternoon. Highs around 60. Tomorrow night, partly cloudy, lows around 43. In Fairbanks, 79 degrees right now. Tonight, isolated thunderstorms, lows around 55. Tomorrow, showers, highs around 71. And tomorrow night, showers yet again, lows around 46. So again, McGrath, 74 degrees right now. A chance of thunderstorms tonight, and they're likely tonight as well. Lows around 52, and again, red flag warning right now and going into tonight because of all this thunder and rain. Lightning usually comes with it. Sunset, 12:32 a.m. Sunrise, 4:13 a.m. All right, that is it for the weather. Up next, I got another birthday person. Some Chris Isaacs with Wicked Game. He's turning 70 years old. So here you go with that.

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Lee Michaels, Keep the Circle. It is 3:45. Time for some messages. Alaska's wildfire season is progressing from spring's wind-driven fires. Slow-moving thunderstorms developed across southern Alaska on Friday, generating approximately 4,246 lightning strikes. As the storm front moved north, there were approximately 4,356 strikes Saturday and 5,135 detected Sunday. These storms resulted in 53 new fires across the state over the 3 days. This past week in Alaska Division of Forestry and Fire Protection, DFFP, response area, there were 43 new fires reported, 32 of those over the past 3 days. Not all of these fires were natural. Human-caused fires, many preventable, are still occurring. Preventable human-caused fires pull firefighters' resources away from those fires that cannot be avoided. Which seems like a good time to talk about it right now. We are in red flag warning until tonight. Well, not until tonight, through tonight, so into the morning, to watch out for lightning. Also, public works meeting postponed due to a delay with DEC's landfill inspection. The public works meeting that was scheduled for Tuesday to review the inspection results was postponed until further notice. A new meeting date will be announced as soon as the inspection is complete and the report is available. And the city is sponsoring a hot dog and chip picnic at the ballpark after the 4th of July parade. MWC is providing the essential bike decoration items for the bikes in the parade. We have volunteer drivers for the ambulance and the fire truck. If you have any ideas for a float, now is the time. The volunteers are excited about the celebration of the 250th Independence Day celebration. The parade will begin at 1 p.m. and the bike decorating will begin at 10 a.m. This will all take place at the city building. So also, if you're just driving around during the parade, just know, try to go the roundabout way because you're going to get caught in it and there's not really much you can do. So, that is it for messages. Up next, got some Pete Townsend.

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1: 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In Holy Cross, call 476-7124.